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2: This is a military moment. It was one of the most storied moments in U.S. military history. Thousands of boats carried tens of thousands of troops to attack reinforced German soldiers. Deadly machine gun fire rained down. Engineers were forced to blow up wire, mines, and other obstacles. Rangers climbed steep cliffs and paratroopers dropped behind enemy lines to silence big guns. In the end, over 1,400 soldiers were killed in the first 24 hours of fighting. These sacrifices were honored with success because the D-Day Normandy invasion on June 6, 1944 was a success, and it was the beginning of the end of the war for Nazi Germany. This military moment is proudly sponsored by American Legion Post 149 in Wartburg.
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1: ABC News, I'm Dave Packer. The U.S. Central Command says the U.S. completed another round of strikes in Iran, saying it hit Revolutionary Guard forces. This after
2: U.S. Central Command says two service members were killed in Jordan as the U.S. defended against Iranian ballistic missiles and drones. A third service member is said to be missing in action. Iran has targeted civilian infrastructure in Kuwait, striking water and power plants there. As an Iranian general said the other day, his country might move from a phase of retaliation to what he called the offensive phase of the war.
1: ABC's Stephen Portnoy. The CDC confirming more than 1,600 cases of the cyclospora parasite and nearly 100 hospitalized linked to lettuce served at Taco Bell locations in five states. The New York City Health Department announcing Saturday that a second person has died in connection with the Legionnaires' disease community cluster on Manhattan's Upper East Side, but they report there's been a decline in new cases. This is ABC News.
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coast, remember five for beach, you and me. 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
1: ABC News, I'm Dave Packer. CENTCOM says it launched another volley of attacks on Iran after more U.S. service members were killed in Iranian attacks.
2: U.S. Central Command releasing a statement saying two American service members have been killed and another is missing after an Iranian drone and missile attack in Jordan. The strike hitting an airbase that houses U.S. personnel. Four injured service members were evacuated to Jordanian hospitals and later released.
1: ABC's Allison Kasich. President Trump reportedly telling News Nation that the deaths were very sad, but insisting Iran could not be allowed to have a nuclear weapon. A national day of action over recent shootings involving ICE agents in Texas and Maine, those protests in cities nationwide. Still burning, hundreds of wildfires in parts of Minnesota and a lot in Canada that have been sending smoke drifting across more than a dozen states several days now. The influencer Tate brothers arrested in Miami facing extradition to the UK for rape and sex trafficking charges. This is ABC News.
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From Kelsey Ballerini to Lorna Lane. There's a hole in the bottle. Take the road. Morris to Gabby Barron. My bones are good. Rest on that. He's one of the good ones. We've got the women of country on 101.3 FM WECO.

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1: ABC News, I'm Wayne Cabot. This morning, Iran sent missiles and drones toward Kuwait and Bahrain, two Gulf states that house U.S. troops. Two American service members died when Iran attacked a U.S. base in Jordan.
2: President Trump reportedly telling News Nation the deaths were very sad, but insisting Iran could not be allowed to have a nuclear weapon. President Trump has said the war is necessary to prevent Iran from having a nuclear weapon.
1: ABC's Allison Kosick, the U.S. responding with an eighth night of air attacks inside Iran. Russia hit Kyiv this morning with a volley of missiles and drones lasting for hours, killing one, wounding 16. President Trump will be attending the World Cup final match today in the Jersey Meadows, accompanied by Prime Minister Mark Carney of Canada, which Trump has criticized for not maintaining its forests as more wildfires burn. The FDA has found cyclospora on shredded lettuce not part of the recall at two from Taylor Farms. This is ABC News.
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3: 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I am a conservative Republican that stands up for your values and fights for your future.

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1: Welcome to the Sunday Spotlight here on WECO. Goose Lindsay joined today by Justin Sperling with the Morgan County Fair Association. And Justin, if you're here on Sunday, that means tomorrow we're going to have some things happening at the fairground. So tell us what's going on this week.
2: That's right, Goose. It's our favorite time of the year. The Morgan County Fair is getting kicked off. We had our annual horse show last night, and starting tomorrow, the fair's going to be in town. We've got the fairs to the fair coming up tomorrow night. And then beginning Tuesday through Saturday, the carnival's going to be here. So it's going to be a great time. You know, I say it all the time. We live in the greatest county, in the greatest state, in the greatest country in the world. And this week is my favorite week of the year. The Morgan County Fair is back.
1: Well, Justin, I mean, you said it right there. The Morgan County Fair, greatest time, greatest week of the year. Nothing like a fair. And to me, there's nothing like a fair in July, in the hot summer. I mean, I know it's hot, but that's why you can find some good things to cool off with at the fair and have a lot of good rides to get the airflow going. So ain't no reason not to get on out and have a good, well, just have a blast.
2: Well, you know, in years past, the fair's been later in the year, but at the same time, right now, school's still out. So this is kind of the end of the summer celebration for those kiddos going back to school here in just a couple weeks. So might as well have it now while they can come and enjoy it and not have to worry about getting up early the next morning.
1: And Justin, I don't know how many years the fair's been going on. I know you've been associated with it for several years now. Does it ever get easier to set up, or is it always just hectic to get things going, but once it's over, you enjoy it?
2: I'll tell you what, Goose, those men and women who work at the fairgrounds a lot more than I do. I just come and help with the events and then, you know, kind of keep things organized. They work almost year-round just keeping that fairgrounds in good condition. And we got to say thank you to the Morgan County Sheriff's Department and the Morgan County Correctional Complex. You know, we do use some inmate labor that helps with that. And it's a lot of work that goes into it, and nobody up there gets paid anything. So if you see Steve Potter or any of the volunteers, make sure you tell them thank you. They just want this community to have something that they can be proud of and for the people to come out and have a good time. And it is a lot of work.
1: And then, Justin, over the years, fairs have sort of changed. I think nowadays they're more into the entertainment side of things. But to me, I still go back to the showing off your vegetables and all the cattle shows and things of that nature. So how much do y'all try to still keep that as a main theme, even though you got to have the special stuff to get people to come out?
2: Well, in all technicalities, we are agricultural fair. So in the back of our exhibit hall, you still see all the canned goods, all the garden varieties of fruits and watermelons and giant pumpkins. And then in the barn, we'll have our sheep, our cattle, our goats, a petting zoo. So we still have those shows throughout the week. So if that's something you're interested in, definitely come by and check it out or participate. We're still taking entries right now. So if you've got something that you're proud of that you've grown in your garden, bring it up to the fairgrounds today, and we'll make sure it gets in the show.
1: I'm just happy when something in my garden grows, and then they, like a deer or rabbits or something, don't eat it. So
2: that's the way it goes sometimes.
1: Well, Justin, so we're sitting here. Tomorrow is, like you said, fairest of the fair, and there'll be some things of that nature going on. So tell us what happens on Monday at the fair.
2: Well, Monday's kind of our first day of the actual fair, and you'll see the carnival. They'll be there setting up, but we have our annual Fairs to the Fair competition. And last year, our Fairs to the Fair winner was Bella Rigsby, and she went on to compete in Murfreesboro and finished second in the state. So that's the highest we've had to finish for Morgan County in many, many, many years. So a great job to her. And this year we're going to crown a brand new Fairs to the Fair. And that category is from ages 16 to 20. So if you think you've got what it takes, come on up and join us. We'll have all ages. I think tomorrow we have anywhere from a 9-year-old up to 20-year-old. So it'll be a good time.
1: All right, and then, so the Fairs to the Fair, I mean, you just mentioned it's not just you get a crown for 1 week. I mean, you're representing Morgan County. Even you said it's some state level competitions.
2: It's a year round commitment. I mean, they'll come to any event that the fair is associated with, and then come January they go on to Murfreesboro to compete in a state long fair convention. And there's thousands of people that come to that every year, and it's a big title, Goose. So we're proud of Bella Rigsby from last year, and hopefully someone from Morgan County will represent us again this year.
1: Well, hopefully they'll do well. And now, Tuesday at the fair, that's when, you know, the carnival gets going. So tell us about the carnival, and we've got John Riker here, your son. I bet he can tell us about some of the rides as well.
2: John Riker, what do you think about the fair? What's your favorite ride there?
3: My favorite ride there is probably going to be that one that spins you around in the cart.
2: The one that spins you around in the cart, dude.
1: I bet it's going in a hurry, too.
2: Sounds pretty familiar, doesn't it?
1: It does. Been on that one a few times.
2: At our age, we don't like spinning around too much anymore.
1: No, we'll stay away from that.
2: I'll tell you what, John Riker here, he doesn't like these big rides. I've got him on a roller coaster just recently, so he may be learning a little bit. But Fox Creek Amusement's coming once again this year. They're a very clean carnival. The staff is excellent. They're friendly. They're pretty professional. And like I said, it's going to be very clean. So we look forward to having them. We run an armband special all week long. And on Wednesday, they'll have family night with a special discount.
1: I know, you know, so the carnival rides, I mean, is that, I guess the kids, is that what they come for the most? Do you think they like that the most? Or carnival food?
2: Well, at our age, we like the food now.
1: And that's us.
2: I don't know if you could pay me enough to get on that zipper, but...
1: Well, we'll pass on that one.
2: We'll pass on that. But the kids do love the rides. The teenagers love the rides. And it's something for everyone to get out and just enjoy a good night of socializing, a good night of family fun.
1: And, of course, the carnival will go on every night through Saturday. Maybe the rides start at 6 o'clock, it looks like, every evening. But the gates open earlier than that, so you can come in and see all the, booths and things like that before you even ride the rides.
2: Gates open at 5 o'clock nightly. The rides begin at 6 o'clock. And, you know, on Friday and Saturday night, I'm sure we'll be open much later because that's when our big events are. But it'll be a great time. Gate admission for each night will be $5 on Monday, Tuesday, and Thursday. And then on Wednesday night, it's $3 because it's family night. And then Friday and Saturday night will be $10 to get in for a mudsling and demolition derby.
1: Well, and I'll say this. I mean, that is cheap. I mean, you can't go to a movie for that. You can't do a whole lot of things for that. So I know that's a main point is for y'all to do that, to keep it affordable for the family. But how do y'all make money and how to keep the fair going when you just basically let them in for free almost?
2: Well, you know, we depend on community sponsors in places like WECL, who's always an avid supporter of the Morgan County Fair. And we got to thank all of our sponsors, and certainly we'll have them all on display at the fairgrounds. We have a brand new sponsor this year, moving into Wattburg, and Richmond Federal Credit Union has sponsored our entire the pet show. They'll be the main sponsor of that, so we got to thank you to them and all the other community supporters. We couldn't do it without them.
1: All right, Justin, let's take a quick break, and when we come back, we're going to start breaking down these days and finding out some of the exciting events going on at this year's Morgan County Fair.
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1: Well, Welcome back to the Sunday Spotlight here on WECO. Goose Lindsay joined by Justin Sperling with the Morgan County Fair. And Justin, I think I look on here and it says barns, badges, bright nights, and muddy nights at the Morgan County Fair. So I get, is that the slogan this year?
2: That's right. You know, we want to come up with something a little catchy, but also honors those who serve our community. So we come up with barns, badges, bright lights, and muddy nights. And we're going to kind of honor our police officers, our fire department members, the emergency management agencies, the rescue squad, dispatchers, tow truck drivers, and everyone who serves Morgan and surrounding counties. So just kind of a thank you to them that we say we salute you.
1: Well, and you mentioned tow truck drivers. That's someone you don't realize, but 2 a.m. in the morning, and you know, they're basically turning into emergency personnel, because that's sometimes how you get home.
2: You don't realize how important tow truck drivers are until you actually need a tow truck driver.
1: And unfortunately, I've needed them a time or two.
2: We all will at some point in time.
1: That's right. Hey, now, I like to get into each day and the events going on, so let's jump into Tuesday. We mentioned Monday, Ferris to the Fair. Tuesday, of course, we said the carnival rides open, but really, you start the day early on Tuesday.
2: That's right. Tuesday is our senior night, and Quality Home Health will be there. Always have bingo and all kinds of goodies going on in our pageant hall. So if you're a senior citizen, come on up to the Morgan County Fairgrounds, or really anybody. We don't discriminate because of age, but you know, our seniors like to come out and enjoy the fair and kind of have a social event and win some prizes.
1: I wonder if we could, get Ed Knight up there, and maybe he could be the MC.
2: That'd be fun.
1: Yeah, we'll anything.
2: Can you see Ed Knight going, B-12, B-12?
1: He would have to get his radio voice.
2: That deep voice that he's got, you know?
1: Yeah.
2: He may eject somebody like he does in basketball.
1: That could happen, too. Now, Justin, come 7 p.m., you've got many hats that you wear at the fair, and this time Spur Moments, which is your DJ service, you're doing an event as well.
2: I wear many hats all around Morgan County, Oak Goose, and you know, again, I'm proud to be here. I'm proud of where I live. I'm proud of the people at Morgan County, and this is just kind of a thing that I decided to come up with myself. We're doing the MoCo Karaoke Showdown. And we're running it all year long at various places. We've been in Coldfield at the new food truck park. We're going to do it at the fair. And we're doing a karaoke contest year-round. So the fairground's going to be one place we're going to do this at. And two people's going to qualify. And our grand champion's going to win $500 later on this year. So you don't have to enter the contest to come sing karaoke. We'll do karaoke from 7 o'clock to about 10 o'clock on Tuesday night. It'll be a great time.
1: Now, I bet John Riker, I know he does some singing. So does he want to do any karaoke without music for us right now?
2: You want to sing, John Riker? What do you want to sing real quick? You're on the spot, son. You got to sing something right now.
3: What's
2: two Inner Sandman? That's
1: Inner Sandman. Inner
2: Sandman. How often do you hear Inner Sandman on WECO?
1: I don't think ever. So.
2: Just a chorus. Go for it, son.
3: Say your prayers, little one. Don't forget my son, to include everyone. I'll tuck you in, one within. Keep you free from sin, till the Sandman he comes. Sleep with one eye open. Grip in your pillow tight. Exit light. Enter night. Take my hand. We're off to never, never land.
2: There we go.
1: That is good. And he only 9 years old.
2: I tell you what, I'm in trouble when he gets older, too.
1: So. I tell you, I mean, he might be, we might have him on the radio, you know, having to pay him to do this stuff.
2: I've already told him he's not eligible to win his $500 prize.
1: Well, he'd be hard to beat. I mean, very good, John Riker. That is really good. I mean, now it's got me thinking maybe Garth Brooks or somebody could do a country version of that.
2: That'd be so fun, wouldn't it?
1: That would be. All right, so
2: we got Ethan Lively. He can come out and do Inner Sandman with John Riker.
1: And that
2: I may
1: work.
2: Have to call him, you
1: yeah,
2: know?
1: Yeah, I think, you know, as long as John Riker, he might show him up, though.
2: He might.
1: I mean, you never know. But so that's, well, we can already tell we're having fun, and we're not even there yet. So that's Tuesday. Also Tuesday, looks like a couple more events. A tug of war and a bump and run. Tell us about those.
2: Yeah, the bump and run is going to be a new event this year. We're going to basically have almost like demolition derby cars, but not demolition derby cars. But it's going to be a race around the arena. and pretty much anything goes. So you can bump them, you can run them, whatever, but it's a lap race around the arena. It's going to be a lot of fun. It's going to start at 7 o'clock. Got some rules. You can see the flyer on the fair page. But then we also have our truck tug of war. We tie two trucks together and see who can pull one across the arena. So it's a good time. A lot of mud flying, a lot of dirt flying, maybe some people arguing just a little bit. It's always fun to see, isn't it?
1: Well, it ain't no fun if they're not arguing. Well, Justin, let's switch now to Wednesday, and you've already mentioned, about the tickets. They're already cheap as it is, but family night's even cheaper.
2: That's right. Family night is $3 to get in the gate for adults, $2 for children, and Fox Creek Amusement is going to have a special R band special that night. I don't have the price off the top of my head to put me on the spot on that one, but it's always a cheaper night at the fair, so come out on Wednesday night for family night.
1: And a couple more events that night that it seems like Wednesday night at the fair is Cornhole Night, Texas Hold'em Night, and I know for sure you love the Texas Hold'em.
2: I do. It's near and dear to my heart. I play the Texas Hold'em tournament every year. I've helped organize this, our 14th annual, so gosh, I have been doing this a long time. But
1: wow, it does not seem like 14 years. It seems
2: 14
1: like
2: years since I've been doing tournaments, Texas Hold'em tournaments, but the fair puts up $150 to the winner, so come out and see if you can beat me. Good luck.
1: Well, now, I seen Andrew Knight. He had this long sleeve shirt on and was doing something with some cards in it, but you better watch him if he shows up.
2: I'll pay attention to Andrew Knight.
1: All right, so that's Wednesday. Big night there, and I want to go ahead and say, too, like every night, the petting zoo, and you mentioned all the exhibits in the exhibit hall. So tell us about those again.
2: We have different categories this year. We have photography, antiques, woodworking, culinary arts, holidays or parade stuff. We have a new category this year, Legos. So anybody that's got a cool Lego build, come and display it at the fair. It'll be neat. I can't wait to see that. But we do dolls and stuffed toys, horticulture class, handicrafts like crocheting. We do canned goods, domestic arts, and a special category for 4-H.
1: All right, now that sounds good. And we're going to do one more night before we take our next break. We're going to talk what's happening on Thursday. Looks like you got some youngsters doing a pageant, but also side-by-side in the tough truck competition. I know that's a fun one.
2: It is. We rev them up down there in the arena again. Pro Service Motorsports out of Oliver Springs always sponsored it. We did have an obstacle course, but now it's more along the lines of a road course, and it's a lot of fun. You can see who's a truck is the toughest. You can jump them a little bit. Hopefully they'll survive until the end, and it's a timed course, so it'll be a lot of fun.
1: That will be, and then I know some of the farmers out there and stuff love this, the sheep show, goat show, and cattle show that evening.
2: That's right. We talked about it earlier. All of our animals will be on display, a sheep show, goat show, and cattle show on Thursday night. So if you have those animals and you think they're fair-worthy and can win a prize, come on out to the fair.
1: All right, Justin, let's take a commercial break. But when we get back, we're going to get to the highlights or what most people enjoy. We're going to sling some mud and get some cars banging around. Might even talk about some fireworks as well. So don't go away. We'll be back with more of the Sunday Spotlight right after this.
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1: Welcome back again to the Sunday Spotlight here on WECO. Goose Lindsay and Justin Sperling, we've been talking about the Morgan County Fair. And Justin, we've got all the way up to heading into Friday. Now, if you can't get excited about Friday at the fair, there's something wrong with you, because I guess you would say one and maybe two marquee events. Tell us about it.
2: Well, you know, Friday night is our biggest night of the year. It's our annual Morgan County Friday Night Mudsling, as we call it. So, mud's going to be flying, the pit's ready. We had a mudsling just last month, and it went really good. So, Friday night is our biggest one of the year, though, of course, because it's part of the fair. So, that's going to be getting underway at 8 o'clock, and it's probably going to run to who knows how long. But we had about, I believe we had nearly 70 vehicles in it this past June. So, come out Friday night, hopefully we'll have more than that.
1: Well, and it's neat because you have different categories, and there's money going around, and really it's just, It's a competition more than anything. See if you can make it through the mud.
2: Well, a lot of our competitors say that we have the toughest mud pit anywhere around, and that's within the southeastern United States. Ours is roughly 225 feet long, and it's pretty deep, and it gets muddy. So if your truck can't make it, then we'll have to throw in one of our mud monkeys to pull you out. That's a show by itself sometimes.
1: I would imagine. But and you mentioned there the well, the mud and deep and whatnot. But there is a science to that. I mean, if you get too much rain, that's not necessarily a good thing. But if it's dry, you all can, you know, you can sop it up with a little bit of water. But how do you all keep an eye on that to know when it's just dry?
2: I'll tell you what, there's not a lot you could do with it right up until a couple of days before the actual event. Because you want it to be soupy. You want it to be muddy. But these fair volunteers, they will really work all night long, Wednesday night and Thursday night, just to get the pit ready for Friday evening. You can't drain it till Friday because you want it to be muddy. And they'll get in there, they'll be on their hands and knees sometimes picking out different things. They'll bring the backhoe out and dig it out, and just make it just as smooth as they possibly can. And then come Friday night, the first three trucks that run through it, who knows what's going to happen after that.
1: Well, I'm going to ask, so if you're there, do you recommend sitting on the front row?
2: If you want to get muddy, yes.
1: And if you want to get muddy, don't wear white.
2: Don't wear white. That's true. Now, if you want to wear white and run through the mud, we do have a ladies' mud run at intermission. So all the ladies that want to win a cash prize, we sit them up at one end, and the first one to tackle the monkey at the other end wins a big cash prize. That's always fun to watch as well.
1: And that could be a workout, too.
2: I guarantee it. I'm cramping up just thinking about it.
1: Yeah, there's no setting speed records on that one. Now, what is the fastest time someone's went through that?
2: I believe our fastest time is 3.15, I believe it was.
1: Yeah, man.
2: Just a couple years ago.
1: So if you think of Bo Jackson running a 4.1 or 4.2 40-yard dash, this is twice that in less the time. I mean, yeah, that's hauling it.
2: That's basically gliding across the mud. If you touch the mud, you already messed up.
1: He slowed down. So, well, Justin, so I know Friday night's going to be a blast. And then Saturday, of course, that's always the last day of the fair, so it's, you know, that's going to be good, but you've got a lot going on that last day.
2: We do. We have our gigantic demolition derby going on every Saturday at the fair. Then we're going to, that's sponsored by Game Over Towing, by the way, out of Oliver Springs. $2,000 to win the demolition derby.
1: Wow.
2: We had cars come from all over Kentucky, Tennessee. We had some from Georgia last year. We do a pretty good job with that, and this year hopes to be no different. But right after Demolition Derby, we have our big annual fireworks display that's going to happen right at the end of the Derby. So as soon as we crown our winner, fireworks go off back behind us, and that's kind of how we signal the end of the fair.
1: And it says here Sundays where everybody picks their stuff back up, but is that basically just recovery day for y'all?
2: That's the day that Steve Potter

0: sleeps.
1: Steve Potter sleeps.
0: He sleeps on Sunday, and everybody can come pick up their stuff, and had the fairgrounds back open up for cleanup. And, you know, the work's not done once the carnival leaves. That's when the site's going to be cleaned back up. It's what we got to pick up, got to prepare it for the next event. So these folks, I tell you, they work hard. They really do.
1: And you mentioned the next event. The next event is not the fair. I mean, you all do stuff year-round. So tell us about some of the other things that goes on at the fairgrounds.
0: We've had everything from beauty pageants to horse shows. We've had wrestling at the fair. We've had Indian powwows at the fair. And, you know, the fairgrounds open for rentals. So if you have an event that you want to have at the fairgrounds, contact the Fair Association, and we'll set you right up. There's really not a better spot. Have you been in that pageant building? I'm sure you have.
1: It's
0: nice and air-conditioned. It's spacious. So if you got an event you want to have, I think it'd be a great place for a wedding.
1: Never thought about that, but that would be. Plus, you'd have a great place outdoors to get pictures at the wedding.
0: Absolutely.
1: So, do you know of any person who might be able to DJ the wedding?
0: I could probably find you one.
1: Okay. Yeah. So now we're killing all kinds of birds with just one stone. But Justin,
0: Andrew Knight, he'd be a good one.
1: We'll get him there.
0: There you go.
1: Now, so Justin, again, we're, basically the fair starts tomorrow with Fairs to the Fair and some of those type things, but just how exciting is it? I mean, I know we get tickled about it every year, but it's awesome.
0: You know, my favorite part of the fair is right about, I don't know, 9 o'clock in the evening times where some of these kids have been running as hard as they can run for 2 or 3 hours, and just seeing their smiling faces and seeing something right here in Morgan County that these kids can go out and enjoy and have a good time. It's safe for the most part. You know, there can be an accident happening, people run into each other and bump heads, but for the most part, the fair is a very safe place, and the people around it's going to take care of themselves. We're going to take care of the kids. I just love seeing people in Morgan County enjoy our area and have something fun to do.
1: And now we may need John Riker for this as well. We said there would be food, but what is the best fair food?
0: What's your favorite food at the fair, son?
2: Funnel cake.
1: That's
0: the best answer there is right there.
1: Man, now I just, I'm not big on, say, corn dogs, but just give me a hot dog.
0: Just a good old fashioned hot dog.
1: I mean, but
0: you don't put ketchup on it, do you?
1: I put mayonnaise, and that was a discussion here one day too. You know, but or just plain chili. Just throw some chili and cheese on there. We're good to go. But also, you cannot, if you go, you got to have lemonade or sweet tea as well.
0: A big old glass of sweet tea at the county fair. That's the way to go.
1: We got it going on.
0: Extra sugar.
1: So Justin, again, this starts. Well, starts tomorrow. Again, the prices, I mean, I know it's not much.
0: No, get in the gate. It's going to be $5 on Monday, Tuesday, and Thursday. Wednesday night is our cheap night. It's $3 for adults, $2 for children. Friday and Saturday night, it's $10 for adults and $5 for children to get in through the gate.
1: And then gates open, I guess, every evening at 5.
0: Gates open at 5 and rides begin at 6.
1: Okay, so there's no reason not to come out to the Morgan County Fair. And I guess invite them out, Justin. Let's get DJ Spur going here.
0: That's right. Remember, come on out. The Morgan County Fair starts tomorrow night. Monday night at the Morgan County Fair, we have our Fairs to the Fair competition, and the carnival begins on Tuesday, running Tuesday through Saturday at the Morgan County Fair. $5 for adults, $3 for children Tuesday, Monday, and Thursday, $3 and $2 on Wednesday, $10 on Friday and Saturday. It's going to be a great time. Badges, barns, bright lights, and Monday nights, that's the Morgan County Fair.
1: And that's DJ Spur. He'll be there, I'm sure, every night, probably early and leaves late. But this will be the Morgan County Fair. Again, starts tomorrow. And this is going to wrap up the Sunday Spotlight for this week. Until next Sunday, have a great week, everyone.
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3: 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The Reverend Dr. Glenn Nielsen recently retired after 33 years teaching practical theology at Concordia Seminary in St. Louis. He also served as Director of Placement and the Vicarage and Deaconess Internship Programs. Now with a message titled, From Groans to Glory, here is Dr. Nielsen.
2: In 2014, the congregation my family and I belonged to in St. Louis received a beautiful golden retriever named Noah Comfort Dog from Lutheran Church Charities. Since then, he has made thousands of visits, bringing his calm and comforting presence in times of heartache and pain. Noah was a little over a year old when he arrived. He had a beautiful golden coat and a regal stance. He could run zoomies in our backyard with what seemed like boundless energy. He would go on walks for miles. Vet visits declared him to be in excellent health. Last May, Noah Comfort Dog celebrated his 13th birthday. Now his face and coat are mostly white. And when you rub your hand underneath his fur, small growths can be felt. He lies down most of the time because sitting is uncomfortable for him. He no longer does zoomies. Walks are maybe a half mile. Oh, he still goes on visits. His tail wags when he puts on his vest and he gets into the car. But age has taken its toll. Recent vet visit simply mentioned arthritis. What we see happening to Noah brings the Apostle Paul's words in Romans close to home. Paul was a leader in the early church, started congregations, wrote some of the books of the New Testament. In Romans, he writes, "For the creation was subjected to futility, not willingly, but because of him who subjected it in hope, that the creation itself would be set free from its bondage to decay and obtain the freedom of the glory of the children of God. For we know that the whole creation has been groaning together in the pains of childbirth until now." These words ring true for us with Noah. If you have had a pet that has grown old or you've had to say goodbye, they've come home to you as well. Suffering, groaning, decay, futility, they run throughout all of creation. A wildfire runs through a habitat, teeming with life. Plants die. And what was living there either dies or is left homeless. Last year in St. Louis, a tornado tore through the city. Those strong winds made the trees groan. Branches fell down, other trees had to be cut down, and they began to decay. When I was young, I enjoyed watching westerns on TV. Occasionally, a rider would be going through a desert area, and you would see the skull of a steer, horns sticking up from the sandy soil. Drought had claimed it as a victim. It's not just natural disasters either, like floods and drought and fires and earthquakes, tornadoes. No, creation turns in on itself. Burmese pythons have wiped out most of the small animal life in the Florida Everglades. Insects burrow into trees, and soon the leaves fall and decay. A hungry leopard runs down an aging impala. We as people haven't done creation much good at times either. I was driving home one day. I saw along the side of the road a deer had been hit by a car. Blood oozed from its mouth, and the body had already stiffened into a grotesque shape. Paul says it well, all creation has been groaning, subject to futility and decay, suffering. But he also says it's not just creation that's groaning. We too groan. Listen, Paul writes, and not only the creation, but we ourselves who have the first fruits of the Spirit groan inwardly. Now, what makes us groan inwardly is often personal. In 1994, my mother died of complications from Alzheimer's. That disease stole her mind and her health piece by piece over a 10-year period. At the end, she could not remember any of her children. She had 9 of them, except for one. My sister Joy took care of her day after day. That caregiving brought suffering and a sense of futility to my sister as well. I wonder if the forms of dementia that we see in our country right now haven't brought fear to our aging population. Now, I have a short list of reasons why people groan. It goes like this. Anxiety, broken homes, cancer, debt, fatigue, grief, hate, injustice, MRI reports, PTSD, sexual harassment, abuse, trafficking, watching a loved one die. You can add to that list your own personal times of suffering and groaning. The Apostle Paul names the experience we live, that we go through. And he uses those words, decay, futility, suffering, and groaning. Yet that's not all the Apostle Paul writes in this letter to the Romans. He also says this, "For I consider that the sufferings of this present time are not worth comparing with the glory that is to be revealed to us. For the creation waits with eager longing for the revealing of the sons of God. We wait eagerly for adoption as sons, the redemption of our bodies, for in this hope we were saved." Paul doesn't consider the sufferings to be compared with what's to come. He talks about the hope in which we are saved. Now, Paul does suffer. He has been run out of town, hunted down, rejected, thrown into prison, beaten up, shipwrecked. So somebody who goes through that kind of of suffering. How can he say that it's not worth comparing with what's to come? Or that he has hope in the midst of that groaning? He does so by looking back to Jesus. In the hallway at our house, I have collected dozens of crosses. I took one of those crosses down and had it before me as I prepared the sermon. It's a small cross, 5 inches tall, 3 inches wide. The edges are beveled and smooth. The surface is colored with happy greens and pinks. A word is printed in the middle of the cross beam in a joyous font. It says, hope. How can Paul talk about hope and what's to come? By looking at Jesus on the cross. Yes, Jesus hung on a cross, but it was not one with pinks and greens and happy lettering. No, what you would have seen on that cross was bloodied wood that reeked of death. You would have heard the gasp of those hanging on that means of execution as they groaned their last gasp of air. Jesus hung on that cross. And when he did, he spoke a word that took all of the groans of all creation unto himself. He said, I thirst. His very body is groaning with the suffering. And with that, he takes all suffering, every moment of suffering, unto himself. All the futility, all the decay becomes his. So that, as Paul says, to adopt us as his own, to give us the redemption of our bodies, to save us. Yet death could not hold him. On Easter morning, his tomb was empty. He had risen from the dead in a body glorified, with lungs breathing, heart beating, and nail-scarred hands. You know, my little cross shows it beautifully. Out of death comes new life, comes the promise of the redemption of our bodies. Hope springs forth when Jesus walks out of the grave. You can hear it in a locked room filled with frightened disciples. Jesus appears to them on that first Easter, and he speaks a different word this time. He says, peace be with you. And those frightened disciples breathe in the new life of the Holy Spirit. Color that little cross with beautiful colors, because it is empty. The tomb is empty, and it has brought the hope of what is to come. In another one of Paul's letters, this time to the church in Corinth, he writes a long chapter about Jesus' resurrection. When he comes to the end of that chapter, he speaks a clear affirmation and belief of Christ's resurrection from the dead, and he taunts sin and death. It's like he ridicules all the groaning and futility with a confident refrain of hope. Listen. Death is swallowed up in victory. Oh, death, where is your victory? Oh, death, where is your sting? The sting of death is sin, and the power of sin is the law. But thanks be to God who gives us the victory through our Lord Jesus Christ. Because of Jesus, our groans will be as nothing to what will be revealed on the last day of all history. On that day, Jesus will return. One day, he will come back for us. One day, he will destroy all the decay and groaning and futility of creation. One day, he will restore all of creation to its beauty and wonder. Oh, it'll be a new creation, and we will experience the redemption of our bodies. in the church have been confessing this confident hope for centuries in the words of the Apostles' Creed. I believe in the resurrection of the body and life everlasting. Of course, it hasn't happened yet. But I believe we get glimpses of that glory to be revealed even now. In our home, we have a 2-year-old golden retriever named Luke. He's been trained to bring a calm and comforting presence to times of heartache and pain, too. Luke's coat is a beautiful golden brown. You should see him run zoomies in our backyard, and he can walk miles with me in the morning. And when we go on that walk in the spring, I hear the birds singing. Trees and grass are colored in a bright green. Flowers bloom with the shrubs, with shades of pink and red and purple. Creation arises to new life once again. Oh, it's just a glimpse of the glory that is to come, that will last forever. But still we see it a little bit already. And so we groan, but we groan with hope for the glory to come. My wife Sue and I lost our older son Matthew in 2017, suddenly at the age of 33, to a pulmonary embolism. We groaned, often without words. And the Holy Spirit took those sighs and tears of deep grief to the Heavenly Father for us. Years later, those groans may be less intense and not as frequent, but they have not disappeared. They are buried deep within us, and they arise on days when we remember. Matthew is cremated, but not before each one of our family said goodbye to him. His body was on a gurney, covered with a coarse hospital blanket. Each one of the family went up to him to say their goodbye. I came. The body had already started to decay. I remember saying to him, "Rest in peace, Matthew." A few days later was the funeral service. God's word of comfort was read to us, and a sermon was spoken that was wonderfully personal. The church was filled with people who gathered together to support us and to console us. His remains are buried in the church's peace garden, where Sue and I can go and sit whenever we decide to do so. But when we do, the groans are accompanied by hope. Yes, a day will come when the grief will end, the groans will be silenced, Jesus will return, and the dead in Christ will rise with bodies glorified. Those we love will be reunited. Creation will be new and filled with beauty and wonder. When you look back at Jesus going from, "I thirst," to "peace be with you," when you look ahead with hope to his return on the last day, then you can say with the Apostle Paul these words, I consider that the sufferings of this present time are not worth comparing

0: looking ahead to next week, the certainty that Jesus offers is not theoretical. It's the certainty of a promise, of a secure relationship, and it's worth the wait.
1: When you think about waiting to see what comes after this life, what kind of waiting is it? Do you wait with a question mark or with a period? To wait with a period doesn't mean that all fear and uncertainty go away immediately. It doesn't mean every question gets answered. It doesn't answer what's next or why.

0: how or where exactly, but it does answer who. Because you know, you trust that for better or for worse, this person is your person.
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1: Taught by Jesus and his promises, we are bold to pray. Our Father, who art in heaven, hallowed be thy name. Thy kingdom come, thy will be done, on earth as it is in heaven. Give us this day our daily bread. Forgive us our trespasses, as we forgive those who trespass against us. And lead us not into temptation, but deliver us from evil. For thine is the kingdom and the power and the glory forever and ever. Amen. The Lord bless you and keep you. The Lord make his face shine upon you and be gracious to you. The Lord look upon you with favor and give you his peace. Amen.
0: 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I'm Mark Eicher. 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

Good morning, everybody, and welcome to Gospel Time Radio. Coming to you from the West End Baptist Church of Newport, my name is Tom Moody. I'm speaking to you from the studios of our church, bringing the message to you in just a few moments from Genesis chapter 5 and some great Southern Gospel music before that. Thank you for being out there for today. We've got some great music for you from the Primitive Band, from Allison Spear, from the Bean Family, from the Inspirations, and from Tony Gore. All this music coming to you today on Gospel Time. And then, as always, a message from the Word of God in Genesis chapter number 5. It's a real joy to greet you in the name of our Lord and Savior Jesus Christ, coming to you from West End Baptist Church. Anytime we're in session, you're welcome to come on out and be with us. We'll treat you every way you can. Come on out and be with us. We'll just love you to death. Love you to Jesus. Music for you on the Gospel Time broadcast for today. We got Because He Lives, Allison Spear, and the Friends singing it for you. Because He Lives.

City because he lives. Oh, what a song. The Gaithers. Allison Spear and the Friends singing it for you here on Gospel Time. You know, we're almost home. We're almost home now, folks. Just think about it. We're just almost there. Here come the Bean family to sing for you. Called We're Almost Home. You ready? You ready for the rapture to occur? Be ready. Any minute. Any minute.

Almost there, folks. We're almost home. I hope you believe in the rapture, because certainly it's going to happen one of these days. We're almost home. Here's a group that our church is still talking about. They were with us about 3 or 4 weeks ago. The Inspirations.

Inspirations, singing it for you on Gospel Time Radio, As Long As Eternity Rolls. Here's one I haven't used in a long time. This is Tony Gore, used to sing with Majesty, on his own now. See him take the church away. See him take the church away. Tony Gore singing it for you.

I thank you very much. I trust that you've enjoyed the music for today on the broadcast. My name is Tom Moody. I serve as pastor of the West End Baptist Church in Newport, Tennessee, and invite you to come be with us each and every time we meet. And I thank you for listening in on the broadcast time for today. This is Gospel Time Radio. I want you to take your Bibles, if you will, please. Turn with me in Genesis chapter number 5. Genesis chapter number 5. Let's talk for just a moment about a man who walked with God. The Bible says in Genesis chapter 5 and verse number 24, Enoch walked with God, and he was not, for God took him. He was not seen, not found. He was not present anymore. God took him. See, Enoch is presented in the Bible as a man who was translated or taken from this life without having to die. That would be great, wouldn't it? I don't mind dying. I just don't want to go through the process of dying. I've said that many, many times. When a Christian dies, he goes to heaven. I just don't want to go through the process of dying down here. That would be a wonderful thing. And that's going to happen to many people today who are alive when Jesus comes back in the rapture of the church. Enoch was translated that he should not see death and was not found because God had translated him. Because before that translation, he had a testimony that he pleased God. When you have a testimony, that means that people know that about you. Your testimony. Let's give a testimony. We have a testimony meeting in churches from time to time. We have them at West End every Sunday night. The idea of giving a testimony. I just want to thank the Lord for whatever and all of these things. Giving a testimony. Giving a testimony to the goodness of God, to the greatness of God, that he pleased God. This was his testimony. People would see Enoch coming. They'd say, there goes Enoch. There he comes. He pleases God. He walks with God. Everybody knows that he walks with God. He's an honest man. He's a righteous man. He has a good testimony. A good testimony. Number one, Enoch walked with God. Enoch walked with God, and God took him. If you want to walk with God, you got to do something. You got to walk in the divine direction at the same pace. When I was in the military, I was, of course, in basic training, and one of those things that they made us do, told us to do, said, now, when you all are walking on the sidewalk or walking from one place to another, and there's two or more of you, be in step. Everybody get in step. You're not marching as such. You're not calling out a cadence or anything, but you're in step. You are moving in the same direction in step. This is what you do. This is just one of those things that they said in basic training that you have to do. So we were going to the movie one time. We're going to go see the movie No Time for Sergeants with Andy Griffith on the Bass Theater. And one of them said, Moody, give us a cadence. And so we did that. We started calling out a cadence, and we got it in pace, and we were moving in direction just like we were marching as such, because that's what they told us we had to do, and you get a gig if you don't do that. Enoch walked with God. When you walk with God, you must walk in the divine direction. Everything out there is moving, and we've got to walk in the divine direction. Everybody has. When at the same pace, at the same direction, same goal, same purpose, if you want to walk with God, you must walk in the divine direction. You can't walk in one direction and he in another and say, I'm walking with God. That's not walking with God at all. That's walking in opposition to God. To walk with God, we must walk in the same direction, in the divine direction. He's in charge. He sets the pace. He sets the goal. He sets the opportunity. We go where he's leading. To walk with God, we must be in agreement with him because he is in charge. Amos chapter 3 and verse number 3 says, can two walk together except they be agreed? No, they can't. Two cannot walk together if they are not in agreement. See, agreement means no controversy, acting in the will of God. Those who are in agreement with God have repented of their sins, and they've confessed their sins, and then they're bound with the purpose, the passion, and the power of God, and they're walking with God. They have this testimony. He walks with God. He is a good man. He's a righteous man. He walks with God. To walk with God, there must be a trust. We must trust in the leader. He's the leader, and we trust him to lead us in the right way, to lead us in the right direction, to lead us at the right speed. Enoch trusted God, and then God trusted Enoch. There's no doubting, no suspicion on the part of either one of them. Both of them had a mutual faith in each other. Now, you might say, well, God doesn't have faith in us. Well, yes, he does, too. He had faith in us to save us from our sins. And so we walk with him.
When we walk with God, there must be a mutual trust. To walk with God, we must be in step with Him. You can't run ahead of God and be walking with Him. You can't lag behind God and be walking with Him. You must be in step with Him. Enoch walked with God. Secondly, Enoch pleased God. God was pleased when Enoch walked with Him. That's what Adam and Eve were created for, the purpose to have fellowship with God. God wanted to have fellowship with His created beings in the cool of the day in the Garden of Eden. He came down one day and Adam and Eve were hiding from Him, hiding from the One who is everywhere. Enoch pleased God. The Bible says by faith Enoch was translated that he should not see death. So what are some essentials in pleasing God? Number one, got to be accepted by Him. In the

harmony with Him. The manner of doing God's will, we've got to be pleasing to Him. As followers of the Lord Jesus Christ, we need to be humble. We need to be righteous. The Bible says in Isaiah 38, Hezekiah prayed and said, "Remember now, O Lord, I beseech you, I'm begging you." The lesser appeals to the higher one. I appeal to you as the higher power. I have walked before you in truth and with a perfect heart, and I have done that which is good in your sight. And Hezekiah wept sore. He was humble. He was a truly humble person, and God knew that. God listened to him in his prayer. The Bible says every man should give according as he purposes in his heart, not grudgingly or not out of necessity. I got to do this. But God loves a cheerful giver. That's another goal. Be cheerful. Be sincere. Be humble. Now, there are two summary statements here that in regard to pleasing God, you've got to follow. In order to please God, you have, first of all, to walk before Him in uprightness and obedience. He's in charge, and we walk with Him as the higher power. We must also respond to His leadership and trust His guidance, because He is the higher power. We trust God in these two summary statements in pleasing God. Enoch walked with God. Enoch honored God. Then the Bible says that Enoch was translated. He was taken from this life by faith. By faith, Enoch was translated that he should not see death, and he was not found because God had taken him, translated him, moved him out from one place to another. But because before his translation, he had a testimony that he pleased God. And if he pleased God, that meant that God was pleased with him. The Bible says, without faith, it is impossible to please God. For he who comes to God must believe that he is God. In fact, that he is God, and that as God, he is a rewarder of them that diligently seek him. So we must believe in the existence of God. We must not doubt the fact that God exists. Faith is the only thing that puts God in his proper place and man in his proper place as they relate to each other. Faith is surrendering to God and resting in him as the higher authority. Faith wills whatever God wills and lets God have his way in whatever that is. God is in charge. No amount of work is going to compensate for having a lack of faith. You can't do enough good works to overcome the fact that you don't trust God. To refuse to believe God, the Bible says, is to make him out a liar. You've got to believe that he is God. He is God. He is the one that's in charge. You've got to trust in him. He knows where he's going. He knows where he wants us to go, and we follow him. And Enoch's reward was translation. He was changed from one place to another without being overcome by death. And as I said, that's what I'd like to do too, as far as the rapture of the church is concerned. Yes, I do believe in the rapture of the church. Yes, I do. I trust that you do too. And if you do, you understand what I'm talking about. This is the Christian's reward, because God has, he's the Father, has rescued us from the dominion of darkness and translated us into a kingdom of his dear son. There is a reward for following the Lord. There is a reward for following him, for having faith and trust in him. And you must believe that he is a rewarder of them that diligently seek him. Enoch's reward was translation. The Bible tells us that God has rewarded us from the dominion and rescued us from the darkness and translated us into the kingdom of his dear son. Now, prophesying that Enoch would have done is a service that uses a spiritual gift. We would call it presenting the word of God today. Preaching would be the word, teaching or whatever. This is the idea of the ministry of presenting, forthtelling the word, not foretelling, but forthtelling the word of God. This is what happens when we come to Jesus Christ. We accept him as our Lord and our Savior, and we present his word to anybody and everybody who is out there, because there are lots of people who do not know and have not heard about Jesus Christ, the Savior and the Lord. And when we do that, we are using a spiritual gift, and that is a result of constantly,
constantly and consistently walking with him and working with him.

No doubt, Enoch did that. Even in a very difficult day, a day in which he lived, there was a lot of things going on that were not pleasing. There were a lot of things that were happening out there that were not right with God. But you got to understand that he'd still walked with God. Noah had faith and walked with God. But there's lots of people that did. Enoch is just one of them. He had faith. He walked with God. He was of service. And he was then rewarded. May I ask you a very personal question? Are you walking with God? When he walks, are you in step with him? Or are you saying, I don't want to go that way. I don't want to do that. Why are you doing it this way? Why? Nothing wrong with asking questions if you're not doubting God's power. You must believe that he is God. You must believe that he's in charge. You must believe that. You accept that. And then you are rewarded at the end result. Now, heaven is not a reward for service. Heaven is a reward for trusting in Jesus Christ and faith. Faith in him, trusting in the Lord Jesus Christ, accepting him as your personal Savior and Lord. My name is Tom Moody. I serve as pastor of West End Baptist Church, and I just ask you a simple question. Do you know him in the free pardon of sin? Have you trusted in Jesus Christ? Are you in the faith? As my friend Jerry Falwell once asked in an invitation when I was in his church one time, he says, are you right with God, and does your life prove it? This is the thing that counts. My name is Tom Moody. I serve as pastor of West End Baptist Church and the teacher on this broadcast. Thank you for listening to us today. May the Lord bless you real good. I give you a cordial invitation to come be with us at West End anytime we meet. We come together, we serve God, we testify, we preach, we sing, we teach the Word of God, and it's all right here as we present the Lord Jesus Christ into a lost and dying world. We'd love to have you to come be with us at West End Baptist Church. In the meantime, I'll be on this radio station at this time every Sunday morning. Whatever time this broadcast is on right now, this is where I'll be tomorrow, next Sunday morning right here. Thank you for being out there for today. Thank you so much for listening to us. Pray for us. We'll pray for you. May the Lord bless you real good.

0: Thank you for tuning in to the Bread of Life radio broadcast with Pastor Kevin Ward. 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You can also write to P.O. Box 274, Cofield, Tennessee 37719. Brother Kevin is also the pastor of the Calvary Baptist Church in High School, Tennessee. That's 902 Raccoon Valley Road, Northwest in High School. We hope today's broadcast is a blessing to you.
1: It says in Mark chapter 15 and starting in verse 13, it says, "And they cried out again, crucify him. Then Pilate said unto them, Why, what evil hath he done? And they cried out the more exceedingly, crucify him. And so Pilate, willing to content the people, released Barabbas unto them and delivered Jesus when he had scourged him to be crucified. And the soldiers led him away into the hall called Praetorium, and they called together the whole band. And they clothed him with purple and plaited a crown of thorns and put it about his head and began to salute him, Hail, King of the Jews. And they smote him on the head with a reed and did spit upon him and bowing their knees worshipped him. And when they had mocked him, they took off the purple from him and put his own clothes on him and led him out to crucify him. And they compelled one Simon, a Cyrenian, who passed by coming out of the country, the father of Alexander and Rufus, to bear his cross. And they bring him unto the place Golgotha, which is being interpreted the place of the skull." Let's go to the Lord in prayer. Our dear Lord, Heavenly Father, Lord, we thank you, Lord, for this day. Lord, we thank you, Lord, for all of your blessings. Lord, we thank you, Lord, for this opportunity, Lord, that we have just to come and worship you, Lord. Lord, I ask you, Lord, that you would just please reach down and touch upon this service. Lord, I ask you that you would just please use me as your mouthpiece here tonight, Lord. In Jesus' name we pray. Amen. As we begin to look here tonight, we can see the story tonight of how that Jesus, we see how that he was hated by the people. We see he was rejected by the people. And as we begin to look at this tonight, we can see the story of him being beaten. And we can see the story of him carrying that old rugged cross up the hill. And as I begin to look at that tonight, I'm thankful tonight that he carried that cross up the hill for me tonight. Ain't you thankful tonight for the hope that we have in him? But tonight, the idea that the Lord's laid on my heart, as we begin to look, we can see there in verse 21, we can see as Jesus was carrying the cross up the hill, we know that he had been beaten till he was almost dead tonight. We know about his suffering. And as he began to carry that cross up the hill tonight, he got to the point where he was physically not able to carry that cross. Imagine the suffering that he had tonight. But the Bible says there in verse 21 that they compelled a man named Simon, a Cyrenian, who passed by coming out of the country. It says, "And they compelled one Simon, a Cyrenian, who passed by coming out of the country, the father of Alexander and Rufus, to bear his cross." And as we begin to look at this tonight, we don't know much about this man named Simon. But for a few minutes tonight, I want to preach on this man, the man that carried Jesus' cross. That, you know, as we begin to look at this tonight, like I said, we don't know much about this man, but we can see a light that he shined by the burden that he carried tonight. And as you begin to look at Simon, the man who carried the cross, I want to look at this story for just a minute from his perspective. And I believe whenever we begin to do that tonight, I believe we can begin to relate to his sacrifice, and we can begin to relate to his circumstances and to the burden that he carried tonight. As we begin to look at this, we can see it says, "And they compel one Simon, a Cyrenian." And if you begin to look at this, this was a man from Cyrene, and that was a place in northern Africa, and there was a lot of Jews that lived there in Africa that had went out, that had been dispersed and carried away, and so there was a strong Jewish presence there in Cyrene. And as you begin to look at this, we see where the Jews have been commanded by the Lord to go for the feast. They was to go three times a year to Jerusalem to take part in these feasts. And Passover was the first of these three feasts. So as you begin to look at this tonight, we can see this man had been commanded by the Lord as a Jew to go up to the temple and to worship the Lord. And as you begin to look at this, I want you to imagine this from Simon's perspective. Here's a man that was doing what God had told him to do. At this day and time, there was a lot of people, a lot of the Jews that didn't care anymore what they did. Don't that sound like the day and time in which we live? We got a lot of people today that profess to be Christians today, but you look out and they don't care about the life that they live tonight. They don't care whether they're obedient to God's word. But I thank God for the few tonight that try their best to live for the Lord tonight. Ain't you thankful for the few tonight that will go and try to follow the command of the Lord? Let me tell you, I'd rather have a few people in the church house that's trying to live by God's word and doing what they can as to have a church house full of people tonight that just live any way they want to tonight. And as you begin to look at this, we can see where old Simon, here he is. He had made a long trip all the way from northern Africa to Jerusalem because God had told him to do it. Imagine what a long trip that must have been. And here he is. He comes into Jerusalem and he's trying to be obedient to the Lord. Tonight, let me look out, as I look out tonight, and I begin to look at a lot of these that are here tonight, and we begin to look at our life. I believe we can all relate to that tonight. Sometimes it's a long journey to get to where God wants us to be tonight. Sometimes that road's going to get rocky tonight. Sometimes tonight it's going to get tough. But we can see where that old Simon, here he is, he's traveled this path, and he comes to Jerusalem, and he has been commanded that whenever it comes time to sacrifice that lamb there at the temple in the third hour at 9 o'clock in the morning, if you will, he was to be there at the temple. Amen. So I want you to imagine this man. Here he is trying to do the very best that he can. He's trying to do what God has told him to do. And all of a sudden, as he's going along, there's this big ruckus, this big chaos. And I can imagine tonight, and I can imagine very well, because a lot of times I'm running late for anything that I do. Can you imagine this man? He's trying to be there by the third hour. And all of a sudden, he looks and he says, "Where in the world is all of these people going? I'm trying to get here. I'm trying to do what God has told me to do. And look at all of these people that are here. What in the world is going on? And what in the world is all of these people so angry about that they're yelling out, who is this man called Jesus? And what has he done to these angry people?" Imagine this. So here he is. He's trying to get there. He's pushing through the crowd. He gets up and he sees Jesus carrying the cross. And this man's just trying to get to the temple, trying to do what God has told him to do. And all of a sudden he thinks, "Boy, I finally got by the crowd. I've got to the front of this crowd. If I can just make my breakthrough, then I can get to the temple and I can worship God. I can do what I have been commanded to do." So picture this night. He gets to the front of the crowd, and all of a sudden some old Roman soldier points him out and says, "Hey, you, what's your name?" And he says, "My name's Simon. I'm from Cyrene." And they say, "Well, we are compelling you." And in that day and time, the Roman government could force you to carry anything for a mile. And they said, "We are forcing you by our authority that you come and you pick up this cross and you carry it to Golgotha for this man." And can you imagine this old Simon? He goes and he gets his shoulder under that cross and he begins to lift up that burden. And he says, I can imagine as he's praying in his mind, and he says, "Now, Lord, I was trying to do what you told me to do. Lord, I was trying to live for you. Lord, I was trying to be obedient. And here you have allowed this burden. Here I am carrying this old cross for this man that I don't even know. This is not my fault. This is not my fault. But here I am. I'm trying my best, Lord, and you've put this burden on me. How can I get to the temple to where you want me to be if I have to carry this burden?" And imagine as he picked up that burden and he was trying to get to the temple that was in one direction. And they say, "Oh no, you're not going to the temple. You're going the other way outside of town, and you're carrying this burden with you tonight." Can you imagine what must have been going through old Simon's mind as he picked up and he began to carry that burden in the other direction tonight? Let me ask you tonight, can we relate to that? How many here tonight, you say, preacher, I'm just trying to do what God want me to do. Preacher, I'm just trying to live by the word of God. Preacher, I'm trying my best. But you know what happens a lot of times? We come across that burden that you got to pick up. You look over in the book of Matthew chapter 16, and we can see where that Jesus said over in Matthew chapter 16, verse 24, said, then said Jesus unto his disciples, if any man will come after me, let him deny himself and take up his cross and follow me tonight. Let me tell you tonight, if I had to describe the Christian life, I couldn't describe it no better than this right here. There's times that we must pick up that cross tonight. There's times tonight whenever we've got to carry that burden tonight. Let me ask you tonight, how many here are under that burden tonight? And you say, preacher, I'm trying to live the way that God wants me to live. I'm trying to do what God wants me to do, but I can't get this burden off my back, preacher. If God would just lift this burden, then I could go and I could worship God the way that he wants me to tonight. Let me tell you, as you begin to look at old Simon, imagine as he picked up that cross and it felt so heavy, and he probably prayed under his breath, Lord, if you'll get me out of this, if you'll lift this burden and let somebody else carry this cross, then I'll come to the temple and I'll get to you and I'll do what you want me to do. But let me show you something tonight. He was trying to get to God to where he could worship him, and he thought the burden was an obstacle between him and where God wanted him to be. But let me tell you tonight, he didn't have to get to God there at the temple tonight. Because you know why? Because God came to him through the burden that he was carrying tonight. Let me tell you tonight, if you're here and you say, preacher, I'd love for God to lift this burden. I've prayed and I've prayed. Lord, if you just lift this burden, then I'll come and I'll touch the hem of your garment tonight. Lord, I'm trying to get to you. Lord, I want to serve you tonight. Why has God not lifted the burden? Let me tell you tonight, God might be trying to approach you and come to you through the very burden that you're carrying tonight. Think about this man. At that time in the Passover, they would sacrifice a lamb for every household tonight. Now I can imagine that man. He said, oh, I got to get to the temple. I got to sacrifice that lamb for my household. I got to get it there. It seems so important. But let me tell you, that day, through that burden, he met a lamb of God that would be sacrificed for the sins of the world tonight. See how that God brought him closer to the very Lamb of God through the burden that he carried tonight. Let me tell you tonight, if you're here and you're carrying that burden, I don't know what kind of burden you're carrying. I don't know what kind of weight it is, but I can promise you this tonight, God has a purpose for that burden tonight. And a lot of times we pray the wrong prayer. We say, Lord, why don't you lift this burden? Lord, take this burden out of my life. But let me tell you, you know what we should be praying? Lord, show me you in the midst of this burden. Lord, speak to me in the midst of this burden. Imagine old Simon as he took that cross. It felt so heavy, and he thought that it was an obstacle. It was a burden that was holding him back. But little did he know that he was right there next to the Alpha, the Omega, the Lamb of God tonight. Imagine as he took that burden, and all of a sudden he took it up under his arm, and imagine as he began to carry it, and Jesus reached down and touched him on the back as he carried that. Can you imagine tonight the blessing of the touch of the Lord? He was trying to get to the temple tonight, but let me tell you, through that way, Jesus touched him tonight. Sometime, let me tell you, church, let me have the most that I've ever felt the touch of the Lord sometime is when I'm carrying that burden tonight, whenever I'm weighted down, and you can feel the touch of the Lord. Imagine now there old Simon is, whenever he gets ready to take that cross from Jesus, the Bible says that he took it under his shoulder. Imagine he would have had to reach down to take the cross. And you know what he did through that burden? Not only did Jesus touch him, but he touched Jesus tonight. He touched the very Son of God tonight. Let me tell you tonight, you can touch Jesus through the burden that you're bearing tonight. Amen. And as we begin to think about that, imagine as old Simon, as he began to carry that burden. I wonder what Jesus talked to him along that way. Can you imagine being able to hear the voice of our Lord tonight? Can you imagine whenever he got up there at Golgotha and they said it's far enough, and old Simon, he was probably wore out. He carried the burden as far as he could go, but all of a sudden he took and he laid that cross down and he heard the voice of the Lord say, "Well done, my son, that's good enough. You've done what I've asked you to do." Let me tell you tonight, it's worth it whenever we hear the voice of the Lord tonight. Amen. Now, let me tell you, there's too many of us tonight as we carry the burden, and I can look at my life and I can see it tonight. We carry that burden and we're looking for a way to get out, but we fail to see the blessing in the midst of that burden tonight. Now let me tell you, God might be trying to bless you with this burden that you're carrying tonight, but you know what you need to do? We got to get out of our own mind. We got to quit looking through carnal eyes. We need to quit listening at the voice of the deceiver, and we need to see the blessing that God is trying to give us tonight. Let me tell you, God might be trying to give you a blessing through that burden. Let me ask you, how many of us tonight are carrying that way? I'd be willing to say, you know, and this is really a broad message, all of us are carrying some kind of weight, some kind of burden tonight. And you say, "Preacher, it's getting too heavy. The load is just too much tonight." I don't know why Satan's brought this trial into my life. Ain't that what we always say? Let me tell you tonight, it's sad, but a lot of churches you go into, they'll give the devil more praise than they do the Lord. You sit down, you listen at prayer requests. "Oh, preacher, pray for me. The devil's done this. The devil's done that. The old devil's been on my back. Pray for old so-and-so. The devil's been over at their house too." And they just sit and they give the devil all kinds of credit, but not one time will you hear them lift their hand and say, "Thank you, Lord, for what you've done in my life." Now, but let me tell you, we give the devil too much credit tonight. Now, as you begin to look at that, I'd say if you could have found old Simon and you could have stopped him about halfway to Golgotha and asked him, "What's going on? Why are you carrying this cross?" He said, "The devil set this burden in on me. I was just trying to do what God wanted me to do, and now here I am carrying the burden and going the opposite way of where I need to go." How many of us has ever felt like that? But let me tell you tonight, that was the hand of God in Simon's life. Let me tell you, the devil would have liked for old Simon to have been a lot of places, but there's one place he didn't want him at. Carrying the cross with his shoulder under that burden tonight. Let me tell you tonight, Satan would love to see you quit tonight. Satan would love to see you anywhere but right here tonight. But you know what kills Satan tonight? Whenever we pick up that cross, we pick up that burden, and we say, "Lord, I'm going to go where you want me to go. Lord, I'm going to do what you want me to do." Like those three Hebrew children, they come up to that fiery furnace and they said, "I know that my God is able to deliver me from this furnace. But even if he don't, we're still not going to bow to you, O King." What would happen in our Christian life if we would say the same thing? "Lord, I know that you can lift this burden. But if you don't, then I'll carry it through the valley. I'll carry it through the desert. I'll carry it up the mountainside, and I'll praise you whenever I get to the top tonight." How much better off would we be in our Christian life if we would do that tonight? But you know what? We got a lot of Christians today, and I'm just as guilty as anybody tonight. We want to sing the praises of God. We want to enjoy the blessings that God has to offer. So let me tell you, it's easy to serve God whenever everything's going good in our life, ain't it? Whenever you come to church and they're shouting the church house down, there's people being saved left and right. It's easy to serve God whenever everything's going our way. Whenever you can sit down and pick up your Bible and it seems like God just speaks to you, you can sit down and pray and it feels like that you're ringing the prayer bells of heaven. It seems like God is opening up the windows of heaven. It's easy to serve God like that. But sometimes, you know what? Our Christian life ain't like that. Sometimes we got to carry the burden tonight. Sometimes we got to pick up that old cross and we're going to struggle. It's going to be hard. But you know what I say tonight? Let's just keep going tonight.
2: Amen.
1: Now, as we begin to look at this tonight, I want you to imagine now, old Simon, as he picked up that cross, there he was. He felt the touch of the Lord tonight. He was able to touch the Lord tonight. He heard the voice of the Lord. But listen here tonight. I want you to think about this. Imagine after he got it back and he began to went on with his day, and he got home at night, and all of a sudden, you know, Satan fights all of God's people. Let me tell you, I believe Satan fought old Simon for carrying that cross. You know why? Because if you carry your cross, see if Satan don't fight you tonight. Yeah. I can imagine old Simon as he sat there, and I believe that there was a change in him that day, and we'll get to that here in a minute. But as you begin to look at that, as you begin to think about that, imagine he sat there and he began to doubt himself. He began to doubt what it was all about tonight. He began to doubt. He was having belief in Jesus, but he began to doubt his belief. How could this man named Jesus that carried the cross, how could he save him? He sat there and he had all those questions. You know what I believe he was able to do? He was able to go and get those clothes out that he wore that day. Now, let me tell you, as you begin to think about that tonight, as he would have carried that, as Jesus, they beat him until he was almost dead. Imagine as the blood ran out of Jesus' body, and imagine as Jesus had carried that cross so far, and that old rough wood, that wasn't finished wood tonight. That was rough wood, and imagine as it had rubbed up and down on the wounds of Jesus. Now, imagine how bloody that cross must have been. Let me tell you, whenever old Simon got that cross, you know what would have happened? His clothes would have been stained by that blood tonight. Not as he began to, whenever he began to doubt himself, he could look back at whenever he carried that burden, he could get it out and say, you know what? The blood is there tonight. Let me tell you tonight, as you begin to think of that, let me tell you, I'm thankful tonight for the blood of Jesus. I'm thankful tonight that there's salvation in the blood tonight. And I'm thankful that I serve a God tonight that's able to save me and keep me. On June the 4th of 2000, I asked Jesus into my heart, and I felt him many times tonight. But let me tell you tonight, there's never been a time that he's let me down. There's never been a time that I fell from grace. There's never been a time that I was unsaved tonight, because I'm kept by the blood tonight. Amen. And ain't you thankful for that?
2: Amen.
1: Tonight, but now I want to ask you this tonight. How many of us has ever doubted that salvation tonight? How many of us has doubted whether the blood is really there? And let me tell you tonight, sometimes it's hard because, you know, there's times in our life whenever the blood on our heart seems so real, and we know that we're saved. We know that God's there, but there's sometimes tonight whenever it don't seem real, whenever it's hard for you to grasp the salvation that lives in our heart, it's hard to take hold of that. We begin to doubt our salvation.
2: Amen.
1: Tonight, as we begin to think about that, think of old Simon. Whenever he began to doubt things, you know what he could do? He could go and he could look at where he had carried that burden. Because you know why? Whenever he carried the burden, the blood seemed more real to him than it ever had tonight, and it ever will. Now, do you know when the blood on my heart seems the most real to me? Whenever I'm carrying that burden tonight. Now, and a lot of times I believe that's why God gives us the burden in our life, so we can draw close to him tonight, so that we can walk with him, so we can commune with him tonight. Tonight, and a lot of times whenever we learn, we're beginning to doubt our salvation tonight. We can look back, well, look at whenever I was under that burden. Look at when I was carrying that cross. Look at me whenever I was going through the valley tonight. And it was by the power of the blood that I overcome. It was through the salvation of the blood tonight. I know that my salvation's real. I know that my Savior lives tonight.
2: Amen.
1: As you begin to think about that tonight, imagine old Simon, and if you read this, go back to Mark chapter 14 tonight, and it tells Simon, and it introduces him. It says, and when they compel one Simon, a Cyrenian, who passed by coming out of the country, the father of Alexander and Rufus, to bear his cross. Now, if you read this, notice it points out Alexander and Rufus as his kids. Now, let me ask you a question. Who here knows who Alexander and Rufus is? Does anybody know? I tell you what, I don't know either. I don't know who it is. So why would he put this in here that he was the father of Alexander and Rufus if we don't know who they are? Now, we might not know who they are, but you know who the Gospel of Mark was written to? To the Roman Church. And so as you begin to look at this, this was people that the Roman Church would have knew. He said, Simon the Cyrenian, the father of Alexander and Rufus, he's the one that carried the cross. And everybody there said, oh yeah, that's the one that comes to church with us. That's the ones that we know. That's our song leader. That's our deacon tonight. See, they would have known Alexander and Rufus. They would have been a part of that church. And in fact, you can see where Paul over in Romans refers to them too in the book of Romans. These same people tonight. But as you begin to look at that, that tells us tonight that his children was believers tonight. They were known by the church. Tonight, let me ask you a question. How do you think that come along? How do you think they believed? How do you think that those people that were from Africa, of all places tonight, from Cyrene, North Africa, how in the world could those children believe on Jesus as their Savior and become active members in the Church of Rome? And in fact, if you look in Romans, we can see where the Apostle Paul speaks of Rufus's mother, which would have been Simon's wife, as his own mother, as a mother figure tonight. Think about that. How in the world would his family and his children become so involved in church that they'd be recognized by the Apostle Paul? How do you think that came about? Through the burden that Simon carried. Can you imagine tonight whenever he was sitting there and he tried to teach his kids about Jesus, begin to teach them about the story of the cross? You know what I'll do whenever I try to teach Adeline? I'll go and get a storybook and I'll get it out and I'll begin to point at the picture of Jesus carrying the cross. I'll point at the picture tonight of him hanging on the cross. You know what I believe old Simon was able to do? He was able to go and get that old bloody clothes out where he had carried it tonight, and he was able to say, look at this man named Jesus. Look at the sacrifice that he made. Tonight, you see how that through the burden that he carried, he was a light to his family. He was a light to those that were lost tonight. Tonight, let me ask you, how many people here have somebody that you want to see saved? Somebody tonight in your family. You know what my message is tonight? Don't give up on the burden. Just keep carrying that burden, because through the burden that you're carrying tonight, you can display the salvation of the Lord in your life. You can show them Jesus. Amen. Through your life tonight. Amen. Now, just keep carrying that burden. Just keep carrying that cross tonight. And all I want to ask is, how many here tonight are carrying that burden? It seems so heavy tonight. You say, Lord, I'm trying the best that I can. Lord, I'm trying to do what you told me to do. But it seemed like I ought to be going this way, and for some reason, I'm carrying the burden. I'm going the wrong way. Now, God's put that burden in your life for some reason tonight. But you know what? He won't put more on you than you can bear. You remember old Paul, the Apostle Paul, he had that burden, that thorn he had to carry. And he prayed and said, Lord, take this thorn away from me. Lord didn't do it. Prayed, Lord, take this burden from me. Take this thorn away from me. The Lord didn't do it tonight. Can you imagine what must have went through old Apostle Paul's mind? Lord, here I am trying to serve you, trying to worship you, trying to preach the gospel. You've got this thorn in my flesh. Whatever it was, it don't matter what it was tonight. Lord, if you just move this burden out of my life, how much could I accomplish? How much could I do for you tonight? Do you know what God said? God didn't remove that burden. You know what God said? Said, my grace is sufficient for thee tonight. Now, ain't you thankful for that amazing grace tonight? Ain't you thankful tonight? Let me ask you, what do you think old Simon, as he carried that cross, imagine how heavy that must have been on him. He done traveled so far today. I believe it's by the grace of God he was able to pick up and carry that burden tonight. Tonight it was by God's grace that old Apostle Paul was able to make it through his thorn in the flesh, through his burden. And it's by the very same grace tonight that you can carry the burden that you're carrying tonight. Ain't you thankful for the grace of God tonight? Amen. Now, as I get ready to come to a close, I'll leave you with one more thought. I want you to think about this. This man, as he was carrying that cross, he was trying, like I said, he was just trying to get to the temple. It was, they crucified Jesus at the third hour, and they had to be out, the cross had to be outside the city, and this man was supposed to be at the temple at the third hour to see the sacrifice in two different directions. And if you could have asked him, can you imagine how aggravated this man could have got? You know, I don't know if he was. I don't want to put words in his mind. But if that had been me or you, how many of us tonight would have sat and been aggravated? You know, things hadn't went according to plan. Lord, I'm trying to live for you. I'm trying to do all of this. And Lord, you've gave me you've not only gave me a roadblock, but you made me take a U-turn. And here I am on the wrong way. Satan put this burden on me. Imagine how tore up that he could have got tonight. Now, I'd say if you could have stopped him, it'd been very easy for him to say, this is the worst day of my life right here. Here I am carrying this burden, and Satan's got his hand on me. Satan's made me carry this cross. But I wonder tonight, looking back on that burden many years later, if you could have found old Simon on his deathbed, you'd ask him, what was the greatest day of your life? You've served God a long time. What was the time that you could feel the presence of God in your life stronger than ever before? You know what? I don't have a doubt what he would have took you back to. He was told about that day. I was going and I thought that I knew what I needed. And all of a sudden, I run into this burden and I had to carry this cross. And I thought, why in the world has this happened to me? Why me, Lord? And I looked at it as a burden. But little did I know that was the greatest blessing that I'd ever had, because it was there while I was carrying the burden that I felt the touch of Jesus. I was able to touch Him. I heard His voice. That's the greatest day of my life. I believe He said that. Tonight, let me tell you, sitting here looking through today, wondering how you might make it through this burden. But 10 years from now, you might look back and say, thank you, God, for placing that burden in my life. Thank you, God, for that weight that I had to carry. Thank you, God, for the cross that I had to carry. Amen. Now, I'd like to turn it over to Brother Otis.

0: 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You can also write to P.O. Box 274, Cofield, Tennessee 37719. Brother Kevin is also the pastor of the Calvary Baptist Church in High School, Tennessee. That's 902 Raccoon Valley Road, Northwest in High School. We hope today's broadcast was a blessing to you.
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3: Say good morning to everyone. Welcome everyone to Wartburg First Baptist today. We had a busy week coming out of vacation Bible school, and so looking forward to hearing some reports from that as we go through our service this morning, and just excited to have just everybody back with us today. We're going to go ahead and get started today. We'll open up with a song. Sing along with us. And bless His holy name.

0: Good morning, everyone. Hope everybody is doing good and recovering from Bible school. I know I'm good to go. I'm ready for another week. Christina, get on that. I do have a card to read here real quick. It says, thank you very much for the cards, prayers, and sweet words and thoughts. We will miss Jimmy deeply, but knowing he is in a good place helps. Edward Freetag, Sarah Goodman, and James Edward Freetag Sr. Thank y'all for that. Just a few announcements. If you're visiting with us today, welcome in to First Baptist Church. We're happy that you're here. Just make yourself at home, and hope you'll stay with us longer. Just a few announcements. Today at 5:15 will be the Finance Committee meeting. So if you're on the Finance Committee, be here at 5:15 for that. Also on August the 30th will be our homecoming, and that will start at 10:30, not 11. So show up for Sunday school and be 30 minutes early. Homecoming August 30th. Also, August the 17th through the 20th will be our yearly simultaneous revival. It looks like we're going with us, Union Liberty, and then we'll finish up at South Harriman on Thursday. August the 1st will be our Shepherd Branch VBS at our church plant up there. So if you're willing to help with that, come see Miss Christina and she'll guide you there. As far as Bible school went last week, I think we all had a good time. I know it was awesome to see all the kids having a good time, and the adults having a good time, and I've seen some people having better times than others, as I'll take the blame for making Elric. I brought the drum. So I think when I brought the drum for Elric, he was the most excited of anybody here, and he loved it, and I actually think he might have took it home. I'm not sure. He's probably beating it wherever he's at out in the woods right now. But that brought me to just a simple verse. Bible school is a busy week, and we all get tired, and by Tuesday or Wednesday, we're all dragging in here. But after it's over, you can kind of look back on it and just realize how much fun it really is, and actually brings out the kid in you again. And I thought I was going to get out of the pies this year. I sat back in that far corner, minded my own business, never said anything, but yet I think I took more pies than anybody again. But that's okay, but it's all part of the greater good. And to see these kids, I think we had 9 decisions made this week, so that deserves a round of applause. And so also, thank you to all the workers, and thanks for all the ones that put their time and heart into that. Thanks to Christina for directing that. But it just brought me to our call to worship is in 1 Thessalonians 5, verses 16 through 18. It says, rejoice evermore, pray without ceasing, and in everything give thanks, for this is the will of God in Christ Jesus concerning you. We have a lot to be thankful for in this church. We have a lot to be thankful for all these kids that were here this week. And I just say we just can keep continuing going on. Like, it's just every day it should be as fun as it was in Bible school all week. So let's just do that. Let's give thanks to God today and just worship. Let's pray. Dear Lord, thank you for this day. Thank you for everything that you've done for us. Thank you for the opportunity that we have to come in and worship you and just learn more about you, dear Lord. Just thank you for this past week with Bible school. Thank you for the decisions that were made, dear Lord, and just help us as a church to help God guide those decisions, dear Lord, and just be with the choir as they sing today and be with Brother Matt as he brings the message and be with all the lost, dear Lord. If there's one that's here that don't know you, dear Lord, that they would know you before they leave this building today. We ask everything in your name. Amen.
1: Stand with us. We're going to sing, There's Power in the Blood.

Just saw Fisher go out of here in overalls and no shirt, and Tara said, "Don't you wish you could come to church like that?" I said, I do. It's taking me back singing Power in the Blood this morning. I remember, I think it was the first time I went to a Baptist church. I was very, very new to the faith. You know, when you're new, you're just trying to fit in. You said, don't do anything that makes you look silly. You don't belong here. That's Satan whispering in your ear. You don't belong here. You won't fit in here. Everybody will know it. How hard can this be? I'll sit in the pew. They'll put words up. I'll sing like everybody else, even though I'm not a singer. And then they throw up the POW apostrophe R, and I thought, oh no, I don't know how to pronounce it. They're all going to know. And you know, and as you start worshiping and as you start singing, you realize there's nobody here looking at me, thankfully. There's nobody here that's here to listen to me. This service isn't about me. And I want to encourage you today, if you came in here today and you're worried about what other people might think or how you might fit in or look or sound or whatever, I can just tell you the people are here. Their eyes aren't looking at you. They're looking at the Lord. And we're here gathered together, linking arms, because really we just want to serve Jesus. We just want to know him. We want to worship him. That's what today is about. That's what worship is about. If you believe those lies like I did many years ago, just let that go. And if you're looking for the proper pronunciation, it's power. That's how you say it. We come to a time in our worship service where we pass the plates around. It's on the surface could look like it's just about paying a bill like you pay your water bill or something like that, but it's not that at all. You won't ever get a prescribed notice in the mail telling you what you're supposed to give and things like that. That's a matter of the heart. It's a matter of you looking to God and saying, Lord, I want to honor you with what I give. I want to honor you with giving sacrificially, giving joyfully. You know, the Bible says God loves a cheerful giver. That's where you give sacrificially, but you're happy about it. And you say, well, how in the world are you supposed to do that? I tell you, the only way to do it is when you give as an act of worship. That's when you can give sacrificially, you can give till it hurts, and you can still give with a smile on your face because you know God is good. And so today I encourage you, nobody here is watching what you give. Nobody's seeing if you put something in the plate, but it's between you and God. And you give in a way that honors him, you give in a way that shows obedience to his call, and he'll take that and use it for his glory. An example of that this week was Vacation Bible School. One of the many things we do throughout the year where we carve out room in the budget to make sure that we can go extravagant. If you were here last week, you saw extravagant up here as it turned into a rainforest. If you walk down the hallway, if you're above about 5'11", your head probably skimmed the tablecloths hanging from the vines and everything hanging from the ceilings. You go extravagant because you want the people that come, your guests and your church, to know that they're loved extravagantly, because that's how God loves. The church just tries to reflect that same love toward our guests that come in. We spent money, the Lord's money, to bring people in, to share the gospel, to show the love of God. And as Justin mentioned, we had 9 decisions for Christ. We're going to be following up on a lot of those this week. But praise God for that. Decisions for Christ. We're going to be following up on a lot of those this week. But praise God for that. And praise God for those opportunities to just give glory to God.

Our Heavenly Father, we're grateful to be able to serve you, to be able to sit in your sanctuary, to be able to stand behind your pulpit, to be able to preach your word. And Lord, now we come to a place in our service where we're able to give your money. Lord, everything we have in this world is yours, and you bless us with it. I pray, Lord, that you'd help us to have the faith to give back, Lord, what is due. Lord, whatever you lay on our hearts, I pray that we'd be obedient, we'd be cheerful, we'd have joy, and Lord, that this would be a time of worship, as everything we do in your house is here to honor you. Watch over and bless our time today as we're gathered together to honor your holy name. Teach us through your word, but Lord, right now, bless us as we worship. Bless the gift and the giver, and Lord, bless our church with wisdom and understanding of what we're supposed to do with the funds that come in to honor your holy name and to see your kingdom grow. And thank you, Lord, for today that you give us. And while we have it, I pray that we would use it wisely and we would worship your holy name. It's in Jesus' name we pray. Amen.

Well, I ask everyone to stand as we sing one last song as a congregation this morning before we turn it over to Brother Matt. He is exalted.

0: beautiful, beautiful song exalting the name of our God. At this time, if you're elementary school aged and you'd like to step out for children's church, parents, if you'd like to send your kids along with Miss Jessica, heading out for children's church now. If they're below elementary school age, you still want to step out, we have a nursery here in the back left corner. If you're not sure where to go, you can slip a hand up. One of our deacons can show you how to find your way back there. And I'm not sure if it's ready yet or not, but I know that our AV guys who work tirelessly are getting an area set up in the back outside the gym where the comfortable couches are, where the service will be played live there in coming Sundays. So you can look forward to that. If you had to step out with a crying child or something like that, there's still places that you can go and still be part of the service in that kind of way. Today we're going to be in Acts chapter 14, verse 24 through 28. You can go ahead and be turning there in God's Word. I'm going to share an interesting story. Last week I was preaching. I got done. I don't ever carry my cell phone with me in the pulpit because I'm afraid it's going to buzz and distract me and that sort of stuff. I don't usually have the ringer on, but just that constant little buzz sometimes can just throw you off. And so I usually leave it in Sunday school. I just leave it back there and I'll get to it when I get to it. But I got back there, I got my phone, and I had a text message from a friend of mine that we don't normally text. We don't talk a whole lot on the phone. So I thought, well, this must be urgent. He just simply said, you won't get this right now because I know you're preaching, but you need to call me because I had a Holy Ghost moment at the gas pump today and you're involved. And I thought, what in the world kind of story is this? And so I'd messaged him back. I said, I don't always see these Facebook messages, so call me or text me. Here's my phone number. I need to hear this story, whatever it is. And he called me back a couple of days later, and he said, I'm going to church in Crossville, and because of the time zone difference and everything like that, he said, I was driving over to there, but I was listening to you while I was on my way to church. I was listening to you preach. He said, and you were right in the middle of talking about all the persecution that Paul suffered. He said, I'd never really thought about all of the different things, and you were laying it out one at a time. He said, I was just really tuned in and listening to it. And he said, I had to stop and get gas, but I didn't want to stop listening. He said, so I got out and I left my radio on. And he said, my truck out of nowhere turned up all the way volume-wise. Just couldn't have been louder. He said, I tried to turn it down three different times, and it would not turn down. He said, so here you were preaching all across the parking lot at a random gas station on the way to Crossville. And I thought, okay, where's the Holy Ghost moment? You know, and he said, this old guy walked up to me. It looked like he'd had a rough, rough week. And he just sort of leaned into my truck and just said, you mind if I listen to the preacher preach for a minute? And he said, well, yeah, absolutely. And he said, the longer he stood there, he began to get upset, began to weep. And he just said, had a hard day or hard week. Would you mind praying with me about some things? And he said, I had an opportunity to stop at this gas station and pray with this man. It looked like he needed prayer, and it was all because the Holy Spirit turned my radio up all the way and wouldn't let me turn it down. I thought, man, that is such a neat story, and that is just such an example of how God can work. You know, God can do anything he wants to. This is his. Today we're going to talk about building up the faithful because, you know, we talked about last week, Paul went from place to place, and they made disciples, and they saw converts. There were new believers everywhere they went, but there was also opposition that was gaining momentum. So the divide was growing sharper and sharper and sharper with some on each side. We looked at last week how they tried to stir up and actually kill Paul. They stoned him to death. They left him for dead. They were sure he was dead. But the Holy Spirit wouldn't let him stay that way. They got him up, walked him back into town, showed them not really a thumb in the eye of the ones that tried to kill him, but to show the believers, to show the disciples, to show the ones, the faithful ones, that maybe were starting to get a little bit weary, to say, do not worry, I'm still here. You know, God's got a way of building up faithful. I watched this past week. BBS is, and it's probably not the same for every pastor, but at least the way it is here at First Baptist, it is an interesting week for your pastor. And it's interesting in this way. I don't have a job, usually. Not like one set job. Like most people are like, I'm doing the games, or I'm doing the crew leader for this age, or I'm I have really walked into VBS week most years, and I don't really have a set job because everybody else took them all. Praise God. But it's such a confirmation week for me to watch the body work and to watch ministry happen. But I also watch and I think my people might just be a little bit weary after this week because it's been a long week. They've worked jobs, most of them all day long, and they've come from their jobs and they've come here, and then they've sometimes gone late into the night. And if you're anything like me, sometimes when you go late into the night and you're off of a VBS high, you can't just go home, crawl right in the bed and go right to sleep. Sometimes you got to sort of come down off that a little bit. Fall asleep in the recliner almost every night this week because as I'm coming down, I fall asleep in the wrong spot. Today's sermon is about building up the faithful, and there might be some here today that are weary because of well-doing. The Bible tells us don't be weary in well-doing. It just simply means don't burn yourself out. Don't work yourself to death. VBS can feel like that, but it's a short, really relatively speaking, a short week. We do a lot of things, and then we pull back, and we've got work to do now to follow up on some things. Some of you also might be weary and wandering. You might have accepted the Lord somewhere along the way and then never started actually following him as a disciple. Somewhere you got lost in the mix and you're not sure what the next steps are even supposed to look like. I want to tell you today, if you're here and you're a believer in Jesus, but you're weary, whether weary in well-doing or weary in wandering or weary for some other reason, Jesus says to come to me, all you who are weary and heavy laden, I'll give you rest. I think what you see in Paul is a recipe for how to build up the faithful. We're going to look at that today in Acts chapter 14, starting in verse 24. If you wouldn't mind, if you're able, stand with me as we read these few verses. Acts chapter 14, verses 24 through 28. God's word says this, "And after they had passed throughout Pisidia, they came to Pamphylia, and when they had preached the word in Perga, they went down unto Attalia, and thence sailed to Antioch, from whence they had been recommended to the grace of God for the work which they fulfilled. And when they were come, they had and had gathered the church together, they rehearsed all that God had done with them, and how he had opened the door of faith unto the Gentiles, and there they abode long time with the disciples." And may God add a blessing upon the reading of his holy word. You may be seated. I do want to share one urgent prayer need and pause briefly to pray for it. I got a call late last night. It's too late to send out a one call from Miss Anita Fugate. She's got a granddaughter that got rushed to the emergency room last night, and she asked that we would just be in prayer. Her name is Zoe, so I'm going to just pause and pray for Zoe while we're all together here, and I would just ask you not to just hear my prayer, but to let me lead us in prayer. The difference is, while I'm praying, you're praying. That's what it means to be led in prayer. And so let's pray together for Zoe this morning. Father, we are thankful to be in your house. I lift up to you Zoe in Tampa, Florida right now as she goes through scary times and tries to seek out medical help. Lord, I pray that you would bring the ones alongside that need to be there. Lord, that you'd bring healing, that you'd bring recovery, that you would help her to feel your presence in that room. And Lord, as we're gathered today, I pray that you'd watch over and bless her family with calm hearts, with endurance and perseverance to trust in you through a very dark time, a very dark season. And Lord, watch over and bless the preaching of your word this morning, that we go forth and not return back void. But Lord, that we'd be changed at the heart level because of who you are. In Jesus' name we pray, amen. Building up the faithful. You know, Paul has gone out. He's been killed, essentially, and then brought back in. He's gone back into all the little towns that he'd been to, and he's been checking on all the disciples. You know, important part when you see someone saved is that then you take upon yourself the work of going in and just checking in on them to see how's your walk going, because the worst thing you could do is to lead somebody to Jesus and then abandon them out in the field somewhere. You lead them to Jesus, and the idea would be once they accept Jesus, you say, hey, let's walk together. I'll show you what this looks like. Paul would even say to some people, you follow me as I follow Christ. That's a way to do it. And Paul went back in after being stoned unto death and left for dead. He went back in and tried to encourage the disciples. But then we see in verse 25, after he'd gone back in, encouraged the disciples, they had even installed elders or pastors into churches in those places. We see in verse 25, it says, and when they had preached the word in Perga, they went down to Attalia. I don't want to gloss over this one. To build up the faithful, the word has to be preached. The word needs to go forth. And I'm going to talk about the word preached, but then I'm going to use a broader sense of proclaiming after that. Paul goes in, he knows there's one thing that must happen. And I know that as I've gone and stood for the Lord, they've tried to kill me. And I may stand for the Lord again, and I don't know what they're going to do. If I go just off their track record, they may try to kill me again. But what does Paul do anyway? He goes and he preaches the word. 2 Timothy chapter 4, this is a letter of Paul. He's writing to a young man named Timothy who is called to preach, but he's young. And Paul's trying to share with him some lessons he's learned along the way. He says this to him in 2 Timothy chapter 4, verse 2, preach the word, be instant, in season, out of season, reprove, rebuke, exhort with all longsuffering and doctrine. He tells him here, gives him the call, preach the word. If you're going to preach anything, preach the word. Get in the word and preach the word and be ready at all times. That's one of the hardest lessons to learn as a young pastor, because you have in your mind, before you're a pastor of a church, you're sort of waiting for appointments. People to call you and say, would you fill in for me this Sunday or that Sunday? And you sort of get used to just waiting on somebody to call to get ready. But then you get that call where somebody will say, hey, it's 11 p.m. and I'm sick and tomorrow's Sunday. Can you step in and preach for me? You know, what Paul is saying to Timothy here is you need to be ready at any opportunity to stand up and preach the word of God faithfully. And be excited about those moments. Be ready in season, be ready out of season, and be ready to get up and to do the work of God. It says be ready in season, out of season, reprove, which is sort of a mild or a gentle correction. A rebuke is a very stern stern interaction with the word of God, being dealing with your own sin. And then to exhort is to be encouraged to follow Jesus with all longsuffering and doctrine. So I don't want you to be ready to get up and give a good motivational speech. I want you to preach the word. I don't want you to get up and just say something that you think everybody's going to want to hear, because that's, you know, that sounds like it would be a good thing. It sounds like it would be a good idea to get up and try to talk about things that you think people might want to hear. But the reality is the work of the preacher is not to think, what does everybody want to hear today? That'd be like saying for the parent that we're going to say, you know what? What do my kids want to eat today? That's what we'll have for lunch and dinner. You have to think, what do they need? They need vegetables. They need this. They need that. They don't just need mint chocolate chip ice cream and, you know, sodas and things like that all the time. We need to be fed the word of God. Also in Romans chapter 10, verses 14 and 15 says, how then shall they call on him in whom they have not believed? And how shall they believe in him of whom they have not heard? And how shall they hear without a preacher? And how shall they preach except they be sent? As it is written, how beautiful are the feet of them that preach the gospel of peace and bring glad tidings of good things. You know, I've never been told I had beautiful feet till I read the Bible. I've never been told that I had beautiful feet till I read Romans 10, 15. It says, how beautiful are the feet of those who preach the gospel. Preaching is interesting because we live in a culture and live in a time in America. Through much of our American history, there has been a huge Christian, evangelical Christian push. But in our culture right now, that push is fading. And there are many churches that are struggling to find preachers. Every conference I go to that talks about preachers, they say there aren't enough preachers for the churches. That's a strange problem to have. I've never known it to be that way. But you say, well, what could we do? Well, what Paul did is he found Timothy and he poured into him. What we ought to be doing is finding young men that are called to preach the word and to pour into them and say, what can we do to pour into and try to help some church out there that needs a preacher, a pastor. Well, let's prepare the ones from within that are ready, and let's send them out. Let's pray them out the door. That doesn't sound like a good church growth model, to say, let's get somebody ready and then give them away. But that's what God has called us to do, to multiply and to prepare others. It's not about this body as much as it is the body of Christ, the capital B, capital C, Christ. I think about the army. You know, the army goes through times where jobs, they have a hard time finding enough soldiers for all the jobs. And when that gets hard, they just bring in more recruiters and they bring in more incentives and they just try to incentivize it more and more and more. I did chaplain recruiting one time for the Army, and I thought it would be easy. I thought, well, I'll just put this job out there. Those that feel called will come, and those that don't, won't. And this will be simple. And then I found myself feeling kind of dirty when I would go home, because I would think, I don't want to have to try to hard sell, talk somebody into going to be a minister of the gospel. But that's what it felt like. What we need to do, rather than hard sell people into following, is to proclaim the truth. And when God sets aside someone that says, I'm wrestling with a calling, we ought to put all systems go. Let's get behind those and say, what can we do to help you figure out that calling? And if it truly is to be a preacher, a pastor, then let's get behind you, prepare you, and by all means, let's send you. Much as it'd be good to have a whole lineup of preachers within this congregation. There are churches out there that need pastors and preachers. Paul went to these places, and he was a pastor, preacher, but he saw people saved, he saw people discipled, he saw people baptized, and then he saw people feel called to be preachers also, and came alongside what was to be happening. I would love it, is as we build up the faithful with the preaching of God's word, proclaiming truth, we'd see some not only saved, but some feel called out to be pastors and preachers, that the church would get behind them. Secondly, after he goes and preaches the word, which is vital if we're going to build up the faithful, there has to be preaching, and there has to be preaching that is heard. But verse 26 takes us to another place. And thence sailed to Antioch, from whence they had been recommended to the grace of God for the work which they fulfilled. And that's an interesting phrase. That recommended word almost doesn't fit with, makes it difficult to understand what they're saying there. If you go back and read the Greek, and you don't need to know Greek for this, but the word is paradidomi. I'm not going to have you say it, because who knows what we'd get. It's used 121 times in the New Testament. Paradidomi is usually used in a negative way, like we delivered them up to the authorities, or a brother will deliver up another brother to death. It's a serious giving over, is the idea of this word that is translated recommended here. And so when you think about it in that way, that the people that Paul, as he went to these places, he was forcefully delivering up people to the grace of God, it kind of makes it feel a little bit different. This is not a casual or a passive kind of thing. This is something that you engage in and deliver up people to the grace of God. It's more than just a subtle suggestion. It is a very forceful delivering up. It's a turning over too. A few weeks ago, we had our baby dedication. We had several families up here. The whole front was covered up with babies and families and young people. It was great. It was so neat. I think about the opportunity to lay a hand on a child and to pray over them. And that's not just for baby books and certificates. When you pray over a child, that's a major opportunity to just pray God's blessing. That's sort of that paradidomy, right? That's the delivering over to the grace of God. I think about the last deacon that we ordained here at First Baptist was Dustin Dighton. I think about what a beautiful service a deacon ordination is. It's where the church gathers together. There are men that come around and question the candidate and pray over the candidate. And when the candidate comes up, you pray over, but not just in a casual, passive, I'm just sitting back and watching kind of way, but in a way where you know there is something big that's happening here. We're delivering over to the grace of God. I was not prepared for that when I was ordained as a pastor. I went up and I took a kind of an awkward, knelt down, but my foot was in an awkward position. And it's those guys prayed over me for so long, and I didn't see it coming. Nobody warned me. You're going to be up here getting prayed over for 15 minutes. My foot was sort of in a weird, kinked up position, and by the time it was over, I couldn't feel my leg. And I got up, and everybody was looking at me, waiting on me to say something. And I thought, how do I get out of this? Yeah, I got to lean on something. I can't feel my leg right now. It was a very forceful, beautiful, giving over, delivering to the grace of God kind of prayer. This verse 26, when Paul went into places, he didn't go casually. He didn't go into places and minister to people casually or passively. He went in and he sought out people that wanted to know Jesus. He brought them the gospel, saw them saved, but then didn't take a casual approach to people being saved either. When somebody would be saved, he would say, it's time to be discipled. It's time to follow Jesus. It's not enough to be saved and then just stop right where you sit. That's not the gospel call. The gospel call is that you're saved from who you were, and now you get to walk into who you are now. There's a transformation that takes place that only takes place through the power of the gospel. And Paul brings in this paradidomy. It's this very forceful delivering over to God. It's beautiful that he wouldn't just sit back and casually, passively let it happen. If we're going to build up the faithful, we have to preach the word and hear it and have it heard. We have to commend or to turn people over to the grace of God. And really, if you say, practically speaking, Pastor, how do I do that? I don't know what that looks like. I'm not asking you to go grab anybody and push them toward God or anything like that. But here's what I'm asking you to consider. I told you a story earlier that there was a man in a gas station and the Holy Spirit played with his volume. There's spiritual warfare that takes place all around us. The Bible's very clear about that. And there is good and there is evil happening around you. There was a time even when Jesus came into town and they were worshiping him. And there was a crowd that said, you need to silence the worshipers. And he said, if I silence the worshipers, then even these stones are going to cry out when the wrath of God hits this place. You don't know what kind of spiritual warfare is taking place. How do you turn someone over to the grace of God? Well, you worship God and you proclaim the truth. You worship God, you proclaim the truth, and you pray like their life depends on it for that person. We've got ping pong balls in these buckets just to remind everybody what they are. It says, who's your one? Because really the challenge is, sometimes we get comfortable in our pew, we get comfortable in our routines, and we forget that there's a lost and dying world all around us. The idea is, pick one person out, pray for one person. Lord, give me a burden at least for one, and let that be my one. And somebody's got a name of that one written on a ping pong ball, put up here in this bucket so that they'll be reminded every time they look at this bucket that there's one out there that needs to be prayed for right now. We've got people in this church as saved, baptized members of this church that started off as names in this bucket because somebody decided they had a burden and they decided to pray. If you want to do battle for that person that's on your heart, you want to deliver them over to the grace of God, the very best thing you can do, the most powerful thing you can do is to pray for them. And that's not a cop-out. I tell you literally, there is power in prayer. I was doing my devotions this week from our grow group reading as reminded that there's power in persistent prayer. Not to pray once and walk away and think you've done your duty, but to pray and keep praying and keep praying and keep searching and keep seeking God, because if you want to deliver somebody over to the grace of God, that is not a small matter. Thirdly, after we preach, we commend, we report what is taking place. You see verse 27, when they were come, they had gathered the church together and they rehearsed all that God had done with them and how he had opened the door of faith unto the Gentiles. This is sometimes the hardest thing to do in a big collective way, is to tell all the things that God is doing, to report what's taking place, to give a good picture of what's going on. We try to do this every time we go on a mission trip. You'll notice that if we go to Guatemala for a week and we send missionaries there, then when they come back, we take a whole Sunday morning and we say, this Sunday is about giving the mission report. We go to Panama, same thing. Brother Andrew was in from being out on the mission field. He said, it's important for us to get a report of what's taken place. And that's really not so much that we can judge what has happened, but it's so that we can be encouraged by seeing the power of God on display and moving throughout the world. And you send a missionary out, that's an arm or a branch of your body going out into the world with the gospel. It's important to report what has taken place. I'll give you an example. Every 2 months, our church is involved in Big Emory Baptist Association. Every 2 months, we have what's called the executive board meeting. It happens on Monday, 9 o'clock in the morning. Went this last executive board meeting and learned that as an association, we sent a mission team to Navajo Reservation and that 5 people got saved. Praise God. I learned that 2 of those people, while they were there, were baptized. And they said it's really a challenge to see people that are saved baptized in the Navajo Reservation because they have a belief within their own culture that your baptism doesn't just need to be by immersion, but it needs to be in running water. And so it's hard to find a place where there is a river or a stream where they can do a baptism. They don't, you know, we have a baptistry we can fill up, but it's not running water in a natural sense. They saw 5 saved and 2 baptized. It's neat to look around and see all the churches smiling and praising God and clapping over those new members in the kingdom of God. Also learned and heard a report from Storehouse Ministries that they'd given out 175 boxes of food to people in need in our community. I thought, wow, that story needs to be told. People need to hear that our church gives toilet paper regularly as Storehouse needs it to put into the boxes. We give that. You may not know that unless we do what? Report what God has done. There's a thing out front that you'll see. It's been there for months where they take up toothpaste and toothbrushes to goes to Storehouse Ministries. It gets given out. 175 boxes went out last month. Praise God. The love of Christ. We told you earlier about how Vacation Bible School took place this last week. We had 9 decisions for Christ. You need to hear that. And I hope when you hear it that you don't gloss over it and think it's either the haves or the have-nots. It's either the I was there and that applies to me or I wasn't there and it doesn't apply to me. Because if you're here in this church and you're a believer in God, then that's a victory for this church body. To see one saved is something that we all should glory in. The Bible even speaks to those that are saved that heaven throws a party. But they rejoice in heaven over one sinner saved. But why in the world can all of heaven rejoice but the church not? You hear about one sinner saved, you ought to have a smile on your face and remember what it's like to call the name of God to be saved. They preach, they commend under the grace of God, they report about what he's done. There's one more thing, and this one may or may not be the toughest one. Verse 28, and there they abode long time with the disciple. That's kind of a clunky way to say it. They stayed there a long time. They moved in. You can't really see life change with quick hit evangelism. You got to be willing to look at somebody. If you put somebody's name on a ball in a bucket, that's got to be you saying, I'm willing to stick it out long term. It might be 2 years before this person prays a prayer to receive Jesus, and I'm willing to commit to staying there and praying for them until I see God move or he calls me off. There's something special about staying. My mentor pastor, Brother Bill, he's been at Wildwood Baptist. He was there when I was in college, and he's still there today. He's been there over 30 years. And I think about him being there, and I think about the seasons that they've went through in ministry there. And I think about his counsel to me. He said, you preach, you pray, and you stay. He said, if you're not willing to stay, they'll never think of you as your pastor. You just be the preacher. That advice has carryover that's not just about being a pastor, though. If you look at somebody in your life and you say, boy, I wish they knew Jesus, I'm willing to walk with them until they've said yes or no to Jesus, and then once then, I'm done with them. You know what you've got in your life? You signed up for a project. You didn't sign up to love somebody. Really and truly, if you're willing to walk with somebody through thick and thin, you share the gospel with them, and they say, I'm not interested, say, well, okay. When do we meet for tennis the next time? When do we go to the next ball game? I still love you. That hasn't changed. I'm still here for you. I'm still praying for you. You're not a project to me. I love you. I'm called to love others like I love myself. That's a pretty big calling. And Paul went into these places where it was dangerous and they were mean. And as much as he found disciples and people that were willing to follow Jesus, he also found opposition where they were willing to kill him. And he went and he stayed there a long time. I dare say if any one of us went on a mission trip somewhere and found ourselves getting attempted murder coming our way, you probably wouldn't be thinking, this is the place I'm signing up to stay a long time. This probably isn't the place I'm just going to move in and stick around for a long time. You'd probably be thinking, what loose ends do I need to tie up so I can get out of Dodge before they try to kill me again? But if you want to see God glorified, if you want to see people saved, take God's action plan. These are some of the things that God says to us. I will never leave you nor forsake you. That's what it looks like to stay. While we were yet sinners, Christ died for us. That's what it looks like to stay. Lo, I am with you always, even to the end of the age. That's what it looks like to stay. Before you ever had a thought about God, he loved you. Before you ever even dreamed of turning your life over to him, he loved you. Some of you are here and you're weary and you're worn. It could be for a variety of reasons. I want to remind you, God loves you. He loves you in your highs, he loves you in your lows, and he's with you. He hadn't left your side. Some of you don't know Jesus as Lord and Savior. I want to tell you this right now. He loves you. Even though you don't love him, he loves you. And he's going to keep on loving you. And his grace is still available. And he still desires to forgive your sin. But you got to decide to walk by faith. He's taken every step towards you that he could possibly take, and he's left that one step for you. His grace is available. His love is never ending. His presence is very real. He's waiting on you to say, yes, Lord, I follow you. I intend to accept your gift of grace and mercy. I intend to be made into a new creation, and I desire to follow you all the days of my life. If that's you today, do it urgently. Don't wait. Don't put it off. Don't think I'll handle it later, because you probably won't. Satan will be working overtime to try to pull that seed that was planted. Just pull it right out. Forget it ever happened. But God won't forget you, because he loves you. I'm going to pray for us. Altar will be open. I'm going to say it in this way. The altar's open if you're weary and you just need prayer. No judgment. Nobody's looking at you saying, well, that sinner, that person, they're up there praying because they got their life out of order. No, if they're up here praying, that means they got their life in order. That means they're getting things straightened out. If you don't know Jesus, come pray. Don't worry about what you think everybody else is thinking. Just come and seek out and search out Jesus. He loves you. He died for you. While we were yet sinners, Christ died for us. If you want to build up the faithful, you guys.
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3: ABC News, I'm Wayne Cabot. Gas prices back up to around $4 a gallon across the country, up over a dollar since before the U.S. war against Iran. Energy Secretary Chris Wright on ABC's This Week says, don't compare pump prices to a year ago.
4: Gasoline prices today are more than a dollar a gallon cheaper than they were 4 years ago under the Biden administration. And we'll do everything we can to drive them further down in the weeks and months ahead.
3: Iran's Atomic Energy Organization says the U.S. has attacked a nuclear power plant. The U.S. promising to retaliate for the deaths of two American troops at an airbase in Jordan. Iran is hitting American allies that host U.S. troops, including Kuwait, which reports another strike on a water desalination plant. Social media influencers Andrew and Tristan Tate arrested in Miami. The British want them on rape and sex trafficking charges, charges the Tate brothers deny. This is ABC News.
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2: This month, we are celebrating the 250th anniversary of America. We have much for which to be thankful for this land in which we live. Yes, we have problems, but I believe we are still the greatest country in the world. Everything we are and have is due to our God's grace. God's grace is something we should never take for granted. So let's all give him thanks for the grace that he extends to us every day. I'm Carolyn Anderson, pastor of Wartburg Presbyterian Church, USA, inviting those of you without a church home to join us Sunday morning at 11 a.m. at 205 South Kingston Street in Wartburg.
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1: This is a military moment. It was one of the most storied moments in U.S. military history. Thousands of boats carried tens of thousands of troops to attack reinforced German soldiers. Deadly machine gun fire rained down. Engineers were forced to blow up wire, mines, and other obstacles. Rangers climbed steep cliffs and varied troopers dropped behind enemy lines to silence big guns. In the end, over 1,400 soldiers were killed in the first 24 hours of fighting. These sacrifices were honored with success because the D-Day Normandy invasion on June 6, 1944 was a success, and it was the beginning of the end of the war for Nazi Germany. This military moment is proudly sponsored by American Legion Post 149 in Wartburg.
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1: ABC News, I'm Brian Clark. East Rutherford, New Jersey steps into the global spotlight this afternoon. That's where Spain and Argentina will meet in the World Cup final under tight security. Those security measures touted by the governor, Mikey Sherrill.
2: Part of the reason the World Cup was chosen to be here is because I think we really have an elite police force here in New Jersey. It truly is the best of the best.
1: President Trump will be in attendance and is expected to present the trophy to the winning team. The U.S. continues to strike Iran, the eighth straight night of strikes, according to the Pentagon, focused on Iran's Revolutionary Guard as retribution after two Americans were killed in Iranian strikes on Jordan Friday. That brings the number of Americans killed in the military operation to 16. Senator Mark Warner of Virginia is the vice chair of the Senate Intelligence Committee and says he will not vote for Jay Clayton's nomination as director of national intelligence after Clayton would not answer questions as to who won the 2020 election. This is ABC News.
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1: ABC News, I'm Brian Clark. U.S. Central Command says unidentified remains found at the location in Jordan where two U.S. service members were killed Friday could be the third soldier who was missing since the strike. Separately, an American service member was killed Saturday during the controlled detonation of an Iranian drone in Iraq, as Democratic Senator Mark Warner told the ABC's this week.
2: This war of choice has been a disaster. It has been a disaster militarily. It has been a disaster in terms of how we're viewed around the world. It has been a disaster to our friends and the allies who question whether we will keep our promises.
1: President Trump is attending the World Cup final in New Jersey. Spain and Argentina squaring off in front of a global audience. The president will present the trophy to the winning team. Controversial influencers Andrew and Tristan Tate are in custody after they were arrested in Miami facing charges of rape and sex trafficking brought by British prosecutors. The brothers deny wrongdoing. This is ABC News.
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1: Here comes Larson. Just like I said, he'll try to get the lead on those new tires.
2: It's been 30 years since the NASCAR Cup Series ran a points-paying race at historic North Wilkesboro Speedway. Back in 1996, Hendrick Motorsports drivers Texas Terry Labonte and Jeff Gordon were the final two drivers to win at the track, which originally opened during NASCAR's inaugural season of 1949. After sitting dormant for a quarter of a century, NASCAR returned in 2023 to run the All-Star Race. That season, Kyle Larson celebrated in victory lane with a million-dollar top prize, followed the next 2 years by Joey Logano and most recently Christopher Bell. But now, NASCAR is back for a full points-paying race, 450 laps of racing. The Performance Racing Network coverage of the Window World 450 is coming up next.
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10: As we prepare to run the first Cup Series points-paying race at North Wilkesboro since late September of 1996, we want to highlight today's entitlement sponsor. And I am honored to welcome Tammy Whitworth, Chairman and CEO of Window World, to today's broadcast. Tammy, how important is this community to you and Window World, and why does it mean so much for you to sponsor today's race?
0: Well, Window World was founded here in North Carolina, and our headquarters are still here in North Wilkesboro. 30 years later, we're in our 31st year. And although Window World has over 230 stores in 48 states, you know, we are the largest home improvement exterior remodeling company in the U.S., but we have a lot of store owners and a lot of their customers who are actually coming to the race. And, you know, being able to host them and sponsor this race is just being able to show TV and viewers and radio, you know, just a small glimpse how we can give back to our community and shape who Window World is still today.
10: Like you said, you were from here, you were raised here, your company is headquartered here in North Wilkesboro. What does it mean to you seeing so many fans descend on this historical NASCAR track?
0: Well, you know, we are in the foothills of the Blue Ridge Mountains. We feel like that we have a lot to give and a lot to offer, whether someone's coming for the race or Merle Fest or just passing through. We are pretty proud of our little hometown here.
10: PRN would like to thank Tammy Whitworth and Window World for their continued support of North Wilkesboro Speedway and Speedway Motorsports.
5: Happy to see Window World here all over North Wilkesboro Speedway. Welcome to the Performance Racing Network coverage of the Window World 450 here at North Wilkesboro. Brad Gilley alongside Nick Yeoman, and we have just an amazing evening of racing to call in front of you. And Nick, had a little wet weather come down just a few minutes ago, but the track is already drying on its own.
11: Brad, folks have been waiting 10,885 days to see a points race. They're not worried about the rain that's rolled through, but as you pointed out, it was a big shower, but the sun is out, and we are in store for a really exciting NASCAR Cup Series return to a points-paying race here at historic North Wilkesboro Speedway.
5: It is going to be a lot of fun. So many different things. While this track was part of the original 1949 schedule of NASCAR, it actually had open in 1947. This is the oldest track on the NASCAR schedule. It actually beats out Martinsville Speedway by just a couple of months, and it is just incredible some of the history that this track has. And even though we've been here for 3 years for the All-Star race to actually be paying points and have a 450 lap race, a lot of excitement around it. In fact, so much excitement, Nick, that it is a sold out crowd here for the Window World 450 today.
11: How about that? Folks already filing in, finding their seats here at this historic old racetrack, the 94th Cup race in North Wilkesboro Series history. And when you go back to look at the last five winners, Brad, it is a who's who. Jeff Gordon, Terry Labonte, Mark Martin, Dale Earnhardt, Jeff Bodine, some of the greats of all time have raced here. And boy, I know a lot of folks are fired up for this race tonight.
5: Yeah, they absolutely are. A lot of storylines coming into this one as well. You're going to hear us talk about this a few times on the pre-race show. Bumpers. NASCAR has made a big change to the short track package. The reason being, it's truly driver safety. These cars have been so rigid that on short tracks, and we expect to see a lot of bumping happening, when a front bumper hits a back bumper, that is a larger shot than what the drivers are used to. So what they've done is they've actually weakened the supports. To put it simply, they've cut the bumper supports on the front bumpers in half. If there were 4 points of contact, now there are two. There was also a rigid foam pad, I shouldn't call it a pad, a rigid piece of foam in between the bumper structure and the nose bodywork of the car. They've removed that now. There is an air gap. It's much more fragile, and drivers are right now at least treating that like it's an eggshell. We'll see what happens once we get racing, however.
11: Yeah, that's the thing. Designed to be a little bit more crushable, but the question is how much more, and will that affect the outlook for some of these drivers as they approach running 450 laps? And we should probably touch on that, Brad, because this is feeling like it could be a marathon-type short track race, taking care of your equipment and worrying about the reliability of the parts. That's going to be something all these teams are going to have to focus on, and certainly it all relies on the right foot of those drivers tonight.
5: Qualifying rained out yesterday, but they did get a 50-minute practice session that was paced by Christopher Bell. He was the fastest overall with the Cup cars out there. Denny Hamlin, Ross Chastain, William Byron, Chase Elliott rounding out the top five of that. They've had a lot of track time. Now they're ready to drop a green flag here with the Window World 450. More of our pre-race coverage from North Wilkesboro Speedway right after this.
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5: Welcome back to North Wilkesboro Speedway. PRN's live coverage of the Window World 450. Nick Yeoman and Brad Gilley. Pre-race ceremonies just around the corner. And Brad, we just got confirmation. Everything appears to be on schedule here moving forward.
11: Yeah, there was a large rainstorm that came through here. And just as quick as it came, it also departed just as fast as well. But it dumped a lot of water, had a lot of wind here. But Tim Berman, NASCAR's race director, he is the voice that you hear from NASCAR directing safety crews, telling teams they have penalties. If you have your Racing Electronics scanner, you hear his voice at the racetrack as well. He said right now everything is on schedule for driver introductions. The sun is shining brightly here at North Wilkesboro Speedway. They plan on having the track dry and getting things going as scheduled. So that was great, great news.
5: Brad, let's dive into a few more of the storylines tonight here at North Wilkesboro Speedway. Of course, we talked about just the magnitude, the historical impact of this race, but it is still another race on the NASCAR schedule and a big one in terms of the in-season challenge. We're down the final four drivers tonight, the two matchups, Ryan Blaney versus Christopher Bell, and then Todd Gilliland, the upset alert, trying to knock off Chase Elliott in this deal as, again, $1 million waits at the end of the road for one of these drivers at the Indianapolis Motor Speedway.
11: And that is going to be awesome. Now, for Chase Elliott, he starts 10th here today. Qualifying was rained out. And when we look down the scoreboard, Todd Gilliland is going to start 18th. That's that one side of the matchup, as Nick mentioned. Ryan Blaney starts on the pole. Christopher Bell starts 3rd here today. And I think that is the one that people are watching. A lot of people feel like, hey, whoever can win that right side of the bracket might be the one getting that $1 million check next weekend after the Brickyard 400.
5: And again, a reminder, you don't have to win the race to advance. You just have to finish better than the other driver. So for Todd Gilliland, who's trying to pull a massive upset, he can finish 25th, 30th. As long as he has a better night than Chase Elliott, he'll have the chance to move on. It is certainly a really cool thing that we've been following throughout the course of these summer months. Brad, in terms of the NASCAR Championship point standings, boy, it's been Denny Hamlin and Tyler Reddick stealing all the headlines, but don't look now. Ryan Blaney is starting to come to life. He's within 65 points of the championship lead. He's gained 100 points on Denny Hamlin in the last four races, and he's riding a streak of top tens that he has never seen in his entire career. 8 straight races, Ryan Blaney has been in the top 10, starting to peak at the right time.
11: The momentum of the win at Echo Park Speedway last weekend, which, by the way, also netted him a brand-new Harley-Davidson, Sturgis Harley-Davidson special motorcycle. The fact that he collected all of those points, 65 points to make up in six races, is very doable. We watched Denny Hamlin make up 129 points on Tyler Reddick in that same amount of time. And that gap between Hamlin, our points leader, and Reddick is just 24 points. But for both of those drivers, they've already clinched a spot into NASCAR's chase. That's the part of the season we're getting to. So not only are drivers trying to chase the regular season championship, they're locking themselves in, but there's a whole host of other drivers who are trying to get in, and that's where it's really tight down at the bottom of the top 16. Brad, it is short track racing, and we've had plenty of rivalries develop here over the past couple weeks. I was kind of, encouraged the fact that we left Echo Park Speedway, and it seemed like Austin Hill and Shane Van Gisbergen still weren't seeing eye to eye. Carson Hocevar and Zane Smith weren't either. All of a sudden, you come to a short track, and I'm not saying that payback could be on the table, but the confines are going to be tight. These drivers are going to be running wheel to wheel all night long, and we may see some new rivalries develop over the course of the night as well.
19: Yeah, and the good thing about this, you have room to race here at North Wilkesboro Speedway. You can go almost to the outside safer barrier, all the way down to the white line. There is no inside line rule like we had last week at Echo Park Speedway, so drivers can go below that. Of course, if you go below the white line on the front straightaway, you're actually in a safer barrier because that's how close things are here. But there is room to race, and to your point, with the close confines, well, you might have bumpers touch each other.
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11: Welcome back to North Wilkesboro Speedway for the Performance Racing Network coverage of the Window World 450. Alongside Nick Yeoman, my name is Brad Gilley. And in 2023, this track reopened to NASCAR for the All-Star Race. That was sort of a grand opening, bringing back North Wilkesboro Speedway after more than a quarter of a century. But this race is like a second grand opening. The first time we have a points-paying race here at North Wilkesboro Speedway since 1996. And the former lead anchor and president of the Performance Racing Network, Doug Rice, used to take his wife, Penny, to the track back before they were married and when they were dating. He has a long history here, and Doug Rice, along with our production director, Kent Bernhardt, put together a nice feature, welcoming back North Wilkesboro Speedway to the point schedule on the NASCAR Cup Series.
1: There was a time when race fans regularly flocked to a special place just off Highway 421 in Wilkes County, North Carolina.
2: There's a little bit of the county fair atmosphere at a stock car race, particularly here in North Wilkesboro. And usually it's an all-day affair for the entire family.
1: They watched Hall of Famers Richard Petty and Bobby Allison virtually destroy their cars trying to win a race in 1972. They saw Dale Earnhardt's 1989 attempt to block Ricky Rudd's bid to pass him on the final lap, sending both of them spinning and giving Jeff Bodine the win. Then came the 1996 Tyson Holly Farms 400 and the end of an era.
4: And the drop of the checkered flag here at North Wilkesboro brings down the final curtain of NASCAR Winston Cup racing. From the first race, October 16th, 1949, won by Bob Block, the victory here to Jeff Gordon on September 29th, 1996. Jeff Gordon wins the final race at North Wilkesboro, the Tyson Holly Farms 400.
1: Within minutes of that final call, the curtain would come down on a track that had left an indelible mark in the history books of NASCAR. With the exit of the final hauler that day, North Wilkesboro Speedway would fall from the NASCAR schedule and stand all but abandoned for many years to come.
6: Won't you spare me over till another year?
1: It didn't take long for buildings to fall into disrepair. Grass would grow wildly through the pavement on which NASCAR's elite had once raced. The sport was growing rapidly, and it sought out more significant markets to host larger crowds. For race fans everywhere, there had basically been a death in the family.
6: Oh, death, someone would pray, could you wait to call me another day?
1: Soon there were only memories of North Wilkesboro, but slowly those memories would begin to fuel the dreams of what the track could, maybe, just maybe, become again. Dale Earnhardt Jr. led the charge, and Speedway Motorsports' Marcus Smith shared the vision.
7: I was always pushing Marcus with fun banter about what he needs to do with the property. But it was that day when we came out here and weed-eated and cleaned the place up to scan it for iRacing. It was that day when it sort of the light bulb went off in Marcus's head. And then he started hearing some of the interest from not only, you know, the community mainly, the NASCAR industry started showing him some of their interest in it too. And he came to me and he said, man, there might be something there. And I'm like, finally, you know, finally you see what I see. And he would keep telling me every time I saw him over the last couple of years, I ain't forgot about North Wilkesboro. There's something there. We're going to figure out what that is, but I ain't forgot about it. It's still got a chance.
1: Then the announcement that rocked the NASCAR world.
25: With the light in the eyes of all the NASCAR fans out there in the stands, today I'm really proud to announce the NASCAR All-Star Race will be hosted at North Wilkesboro Speedway.
26: Here's Christopher Bell. The bump and run move is on in turn two.
27: Takes Logano all the way to the fence at the exit of turn number two. Side by side down the back straightaway. Here comes Chastain. He's thinking three wide to the top. Bell runs Logano wide. Christopher Bell to the lead.
28: I do think that there's definitely, you know, a place in the NASCAR world for North Wilkesboro Speedway, and it's a special place. It's like walking into a museum that's active and living and very special for the competitors and the fans alike.
11: Thank you very much, Doug Rice and Kent Bernhardt, for bringing North Wilkesboro Speedway back into the hearts of NASCAR fans everywhere. When we come back, you're going to meet some of the starting lineup of the Window World 450.
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1: 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We've got a trio tonight, Andrew Curlin, Wendy Venturini, and we started off with Doug Turnbull.
6: And here with Josh Berry, talking to one of the legendary Wood Brothers here behind the driver intro stage. There are all sorts of people down here, Josh. I know you're a big short track racer yourself. There's Larry Mack. There's Kyle Petty. Let's see, Jeff Hammond, Ray Evernham. Do you love the throwback atmosphere here as we return racing for the first time in 30 years?
7: Yeah, no, for sure. It's awesome coming back here. Just such an old school feel and, really just turning into a great racetrack. I mean, it's always been a great racetrack, but even with the repave, it's widening out nice and hopefully puts on a great show tonight.
6: Hoping so, and you were top 10 in practice. Got to feel good about that, right?
7: Yeah, I feel pretty good about our speed. I thought, we held on relatively well. It was a little on the free side. Made some adjustments to hopefully help that, and we'll just see what the track gives us tonight, see how it evolves as it cools off some tonight and turns into nighttime here. But, yeah, just looking for a good run. I think this is as good a place as anywhere for us to turn this deal around and get up front.
6: Hey, he's going to have to get up front. Started from 28th, Josh Berry and the legendary Wood Brothers number 21, Andrew Curlin.
8: Ryan Preece has had a heck of a weekend so far. Second in the New England 900 out with Cletus. We're here at North Wilkesboro. So how do you put together a good day? Maybe one spot better than you did at Stafford.
9: Well, we're going to need a lot of Goodyear tires today with this being 450 laps. And what better place to get them from than SimpleTire.com. So for us, it's going to be, at first I thought we were going to be starting on wet weather tires, but I don't think that's going to be the case. But trying to establish track position in the first 80 laps is going to be important, and try to get that SimpleTire.com Ford Mustang to the front.
8: Wendy, you heard Ryan Preece. That's a good weather report from the driver of the 60.
10: Well, there's a lot of reports we can give. One of them is the in-season challenge that we're going to be talking about. Of course, Todd Gilliland in that challenge today. What's it been like this week knowing that all this media attention has been surrounding you at this point?
11: Yeah, it's been fun. It's just been, something cool for my team to really focus on. The most I've thought about it is probably my drive up here today. And I was thinking, man, I would do some crazy things for $1 million. And we got a chance at it. We got beat two guys. So, it's crazy. It's racing. Even last week, I was just talking to Alex Bowman. He ran ahead of me for probably 99% of the race. And then the last three laps, I was ahead of him, and we moved on. So, that's part of it. Do the best we can, and at the end of 450 laps, see where we end up.
10: All right, good luck out there. That's Todd Gilliland up for $1 million tonight. Doug Turnbull.
6: Yeah, the stakes are high there. Joey Logano's stakes are trying to fight to get into the playoffs here. All-star winner 2 years ago, Joey, and you start 11th. I heard you say yesterday you wish you'd had a chance to qualify. And now having run practice, do you wish the same thing, and how much of this will be a track position race?
7: Yeah, I still wish we qualified, but it's okay. We're not that bad. It's, starting 11th, so we can see the front from there and position to score stage points. So hopefully we can have a good start of the race and get a few spots and settle in and see where the long haul goes with the Shell Pennzoil Mustang. And seemed pretty good in practice, so I think

0: It'll be okay.
1: He led over two-thirds of the All-Star race a year ago. Joey Logano starts 11th. I believe you have Andrew Kirlin.
2: Shane Van Gisbergen rolling off in the ninth position. You told me yesterday this is one of your favorite racetracks. So why is that?
3: It's just cool. Cool being different. The lines are so different each corner. And, yeah, the elevation, everything kind of adds up. So, and the vibe here is pretty cool, too. I enjoy it.
2: Well, how do you expect this track to evolve as the night goes on?
3: I think it'll rubber up, widen out again. Be interesting to see if it does like the truck race where there was two distinct lines. So, yeah, normally the cup cars race different to the truck. So we'll find out pretty soon.
2: Wendy, that is Shane Van Gisbergen. It was fun to watch him race around in the truck race last night. Hopefully he'll have some fun again tonight.
4: Well, I'm here with Ross Chastain. We're playing musical chairs on the stairs here. So thanks for coming down here to chat with us, Ross. Talk about today, tonight at North Wilkesboro. Kind of starting behind the eight ball. I hate to bring it up because I talked to you yesterday in practice, but we have a new audience maybe tuning in tonight. How much are you feeling with all the things that you have to go through at the start of the race?
5: Well, first, I thought I would have to go out first because I'm going to start last, but I still get to go out in my 14th or whatever starting spot. But, we'll not get to roll off for the green flag there. Just an issue, definitely, in tech. Intentional to push the limits, but not egregious in what we were doing. So all the nuances of the tolerances and how far off, I don't even begin to understand what 15 thousandths of an inch actually looks like in real world terms. But it's something that definitely from our team and track house, we're not, it's not acceptable to be failing three times when we're not trying to do it. So it'll be definitely interesting to see. We should be a lap and change down, probably within the same half track as the leaders of going two laps down. So for our Busch-Light Chevy, the balance has to be right and not go two down. That could be a day ender.
4: Well, that's a long race. You have a lot of time to make that up. That's Ross Chastain starting behind tonight, but I have a good feeling he's going to be going to the front very quickly. Doug Turnbull.
1: One driver starting near the front here is Denny Hamlin, donned in the now familiar progressive colors on his Toyota. Denny, I had a crew chief at the garage tell me this is a Denny Hamlin kind of race because of all the things you have to manage and it being so long. So let me ask you, Denny, is this a Denny Hamlin kind of race?
6: Yeah, I like the racetrack. I certainly wish our history here was a little bit better, but I liked the car yesterday. Thought the team did a really good job making adjustments through that practice, and we'll see what we got today, but I certainly feel a lot more optimistic than I was last year. So, we'll see how this plays out. It's going to be, definitely a lot of contact, so you got to just keep the nose on the car and get this thing towards the finish.
1: Hey, they talked about the redoing of the front bumpers. Denny Hamlin is going to try to keep it clean, starting from 7th. Andrew Kirlin.
2: William Byron was just doing some social media for North Wilkesboro. Here, he was asked, describe the track in one word, and he used the word action. So, William, you used the word action just for one word here at North Wilkesboro. How do you stay on top of the action here?
7: I think it's just action before the race, right? Like, it's really exciting here. I feel like there's a lot of fandom around this place. So, when you get in there, I think it's a short track, and there can be action if you're doing things wrong. But hopefully it's smooth and rhythmic, and you can kind of, make forward progress. And it's a lot easier if you're going forward at a short track. If you're going backwards, it does get pretty chaotic. So just keep the fenders on it and keep the nose on it with the new nose changes. So we'll see how it goes.
2: Wendy, life is always good when you're moving forward, especially here at North Wilkesboro.
4: Well, a guy that knows how to move forward here at North Wilkesboro, Ty Gibbs, won the 2024 All-Star Open here and was the most recent short track winner at Bristol earlier this season. So how much confidence do you have coming into this short track this evening, Ty?
8: Yeah, I'm excited to see what happens. Really looking forward to it. So got hammer down tonight. We have a fast series XM Toyota Camry, and we'll just go do our best.
4: What do you think is going to happen once we go green? How crazy is it going to be tonight?
8: I couldn't really hear your question. We got a lot of stuff going on right now, but I think it's going to be a really great show, and hopefully the 54 wins.
4: All right, thank you. That's Ty Gibbs. The jet dryers are going by. That's why there's a lot of people down here pre-race, guys. A lot of OGs, I will call them. I'd love to name them all off. I don't know how much time we have, but I'm looking at Larry McReynolds and Chad Knaus, Kenny Wallace, Rusty Wallace. The list goes on of everybody behind here at the stage.
0: Thank you very much, Wendy Venturini. Larry McReynolds is actually wearing one of his old Texaco Haviland crew shirts, and it still fits him very well. That time with Ty Gibbs as the outside pole sitter and our top Toyota qualifier is brought to you by Toyota Racing. Your race, your story. 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
0: Driver introductions are underway. Seeing some fireworks, lots of race fans gathering around the stage. Let's go back to our Napa Auto Parts pit reporter, Wendy Venturini.
4: Thanks, Nick. I'm with Tyler Reddick, who clinched a spot for the chase last week in Atlanta, now gaining 20 points on Denny Hamlin. So is tonight more about points or going for the win, Tyler?
17: It's the same every weekend, honestly, Wendy. We try to maximize our point stays, and if we do that, we're going to have a shot at winning the race at the end of the day or night. So, yeah, for us and our companion Toyota Camry, just trying to navigate the start of this race. By running good, we got some decent track position to start this race tonight, and just got to keep our head on a swivel here to start. The conditions are going to change a lot. It's going to be important not to make any critical mistakes here getting going.
4: You were big on hydration yesterday, talking about how hot it was. Did you do anything differently for this weekend?
17: Drink less beer. No, seriously, yeah. It's been hot. Just trying to stay as prepped as possible. Just with the way the schedule went, it was a pretty warm day yesterday. Not a lot of time to sleep, recover. Just trying to stay as hydrated as possible, stay cool. Before this race gets going.
4: Well, thanks for your honesty. You gained some fan points there. They would agree. All right, Tyler Reddick, he starts ninth today, Andrew.
2: Yeah, Wendy, speaking of the heat, Chase Elliott ran the truck race last night, which was a hot one. Luckily, we're under the lights tonight, but how do you stay cool and calm under this North Wilkesboro lights?
18: Yeah, I definitely think the calm part of that is probably going to be important. I mean, this place can really kind of test you. It becomes so top dominant, you know, throughout the course of a run. It can be really frustrating trying to, you know, make a pass and get underneath somebody and actually, you know, complete a move. So I do think you're going to have to exercise some patience. It's going to be really easy to get frustrated with that. But I really think it has potential to be a really good show once the leaders get back to lap traffic and everything that's going to go on with that. You're never going to have the lane that you want to have. So, really curious to see how it all plays out. But I thought our Lumar Chevy was respectable yesterday. I thought that, it did some good stuff. And now we just got to go execute 450 laps and hope it goes our way.
2: Guys, that's Chase Elliott. It's all about keeping a level head for 450 laps.
19: 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Doug Turnbull.
1: All right, Christopher Bell is here. The defending winner in North Wilkesboro in terms of the last time we raced a cup here, the All-Star Race. And Christopher, you sounded downright exuberant yesterday talking about it. You've had a night to sleep on it. Do you still feel good about your chances here today?
18: I do feel good about my chances. It's going to be a grind. It's going to be a grind. This place is so unique in the aspect of it's got new pavement. There's not a lot of tire wear, but there's a lot of tire temperature. And the longer you go, if you push one way or the other, you can go really tight. Yesterday, I went really loose. So it's going to be a grind. Long race, very long race, 450 laps. But I'm really looking forward to it.
1: It sounds like we're going to look forward to watching that here and covering it on PRN. And you're with the pole sitter, I believe, Wendy Vittorini.
4: I am with the pole sitter, Ryan Blaney, who's just chatting it up with the Window World executives here. It's a special event. They were talking about the cool trophy at the end of this chapter tonight. How cool would it be to take home that trophy from North Wilkesboro?
5: Yeah, it'd be neat. Heck of a staple for this place. A little moonshine still would be cool. So now it's going to be a fun night. It's going to be a long night, you know, for sure. Hot, humid, muggy, and a lot of laps around this place. And not really slow laps either. It's high-paced and working hard. So a lot of attrition tonight. But I'm excited to get it going. It rained past us, which is good. We got a little shower, but I think it's going to put on a heck of a race for everybody who came out.
4: Any concern that this is such a long race we've never seen play out for you guys?
5: Yes, definitely, you know, it's more than twice as long as the All-Star race. So but I think that's good. I think it's going to open up a lot more options, you know, whether it's, you know, lanes or strategy, pit stops, stuff like that. So a lot more is going to come into it, but that's always creates excitement, which is good.
4: All right, good luck out there. That's Ryan Blaney, our pole sitter. We'll have more from driver introductions as we continue on here at North Wilkesboro Speedway.
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0: Welcome back to North Wilkesboro Speedway for the Window World 450 NASCAR Cup Series race. 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Nick Yeoman and I will take him out of turn four across the front straightaway into turns one and two, and that's when they will come to the view of a man who has actually raced here at North Wilkesboro Speedway, Pat Patterson.
3: Oh, thank you, Brad, and happy race day, everybody. Yeah, I'm just like a lot of amateur racers would that got a chance to make some laps at this racetrack way back in the 90s in the NASCAR Dash Series, and of course, since then, there have been a lot of great late model races run here. A lot of guys, if you got the chance to say you've wheeled a race car around North Wilkesboro, well, that's something special, but boy, are we about to see something special tonight. I'll pick them up middle of the corner down there, turns one and two, bring them down the backstretch. They'll get shuffled around wherever the grip is on this racetrack for tight number three and four over here. Five-eighths mile racetrack is really a challenge, and you heard it mentioned a few minutes ago, 450 laps here. Man, the drivers will shift if they need to as the tires go away, but for the most part, they'll leave it in fourth gear most of the race around here today. Tire wear is going to be a big deal. Finding grip is going to be deal. We had a ball calling the truck race yesterday, and we stand right on top of them here in turn four. So we'll be your eyes and ears all night long, and I mean, it is gonna be a prize fight. It's gonna be fun to watch
19: for 450 laps, no doubt about it. Pat Patterson, hope you're as excited about this as we are. Brad, we're going to talk about the Sunoco fuel strategy, but I want to jump in because driver introductions are going on right now, and we've seen some of the NASCAR legends that we heard Wendy Venturini talk about. They've walked out onto the stage and they're helping with the introductions. We saw Kenny Wallace introduce Carson Hocebar. I'd pay to have a beer with those two guys. An entertaining duo right there.
0: And I'm trying to figure out who the cheers were louder for, Kenny Wallace or Carson Hocebar. I think it was both of them. They're two pretty popular guys.
19: All right, Brad, let's talk about the Sunoco fuel strategy. From fueling your favorite NASCAR teams to filling up at the pump, Sunoco is trusted to help vehicles perform at their peak. Sunoco performance is what we do. It's not like we have a lot of data that we can sift through here because we haven't ran a points race here since 1996. You and I have crunched the numbers. Looks like somewhere in the vicinity of 140 laps for a full fuel tank, and certainly the tires. The Goodyear tires are going to factor into this tonight as well.
0: They're going to factor in a big way. Crew chiefs will have options when they make their strategies. Stage number one ends at lap 80. If that goes green, no problem. We're just over a half a tank of Sunoco fuel that will be used. Lap 265 is the end of stage number two, however. That means 185 laps in that stage. They're definitely going to have to pit. And after lap 265, we go all the way to lap 450, 185 laps for that final stage. The big question is, and I think we did see this yesterday with the Craftsman Truck Series race as well, if you can be the first team to make your final pit stop, that might be the winning strategy when it comes to it and when it comes to that Sunoco fuel mileage. That's if we go the advertised distance, Nick.
19: I think you and I are also both salivating at the chance for the strategy to play out with the tires later in the race, especially of the three all-star races that we saw here, a couple of them late yellows, drivers ducking on pit lanes, some stay out to take advantage of the track position. A lot of different options for the crew chiefs tonight.
0: It is going to be exciting, and we've got three very capable Napa Auto Parts pit reporters that will help us with all of that strategy coverage as well. We have more coming up as we get closer and closer to opening ceremonies here for the Window World 450. When we come back, we'll go back down to those Napa Auto Parts pit reporters and get a preview of some of the storylines we'll be talking about here tonight.
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0: Welcome back to North Wilkesboro Speedway, the Performance Racing Network. We've got live coverage of the Window World 450. It is a marathon. It is a short track, and there is plenty to preview as we check in once again with our pit road preview as we start downstairs with Doug Turnbull.
1: And I'm walking down pit road right now, watching the jet dryers try to get things fixed up and ready for this show. And if we do have some history here, it is the last three All-Star races, and they involve drivers that have yet to win this season, two of which have a hefty losing streak. Your three All-Star winners when this place reopened in 2023 in order: Kyle Larson, Joey Logano, and Christopher Bell. Larson and Logano literally won back-to-back races in 2025, about 45 races ago, and have not won a points race since. In Logano's case, he starts 11th. And you heard him earlier, fairly confident about his chances tonight. Not only did he win the All-Star race in 2024, he also led over two-thirds of it last year. As in Larson's case, could he do it tonight? Larson came in riding a big string of top five finishes until two crashes back-to-back at Chicagoland and Atlanta. He said yesterday he was so happy to have practice because he didn't get to practice here on this new pavement that got laid down before the 2025 race. He was in Indy. Well, he went out and practiced in traffic and practiced really well. As for Christopher Bell, he was exuberant on our air both today and yesterday about his chances, said this race is going to be a grind. He's still wearing a brace on that left hand after breaking it a few weeks ago in Michigan. Bell, though, won this race back last year when it was the All-Star race, starts third, and lastly, he was fast in all metrics in practice, so one of these heavy hitters could break a long winless streak here tonight.
0: How about you, Wendy Venturini?
4: Well, I'll tell you, since I'm Italian, I like to talk with my hands, and I'm going to explain what's going on with the new bumpers that we're seeing for the first time at North Wilkesboro Speedway tonight. Now, they have a new bumper package. Take your left hand, take your right hand, give me a number two, all right? That's what the old structure behind the bumpers used to look like. Now, take your four fingers on your left hand and your right hand and put them down. You can imagine what this looks like. Yes, two middle fingers on each hand are sticking up. That's what the braces look like behind these bumpers. They also removed the foam. What does that mean for the drivers tonight? Well, it's going to be a little bit different if they try to push or beat and bang on a restart. That's what they were trying to avoid, was too much damage to these cars. Now, there's going to be a penalty, basically, if you're reckless on a restart or if you're reckless on pit road and you punt somebody out of the way, you are going to get damage, which could potentially damage the radiator. There's something called a snorkel, which is the intake into the engine. Imagine a snorkel mask, right? Brings the air in. If that gets damaged, it will cause problems for the engine, and that is no bueno. You will not have a hot engine running around this racetrack. So what we're going to find tonight, what does this new bumper package mean in a short track condition? What will we see? Denny Hamlin says, hey, is it going to be something I'm going to feel at 2 miles an hour, at 5 miles an hour? He's asking his team engineers. They relayed to him, it will be pretty significant. I spoke to Chase Briscoe yesterday. He told me he's not sure how hard you can hit, but he knows he doesn't want to be the first guy to find out. So that's something we'll watch on pit road. We'll watch pit road. We'll watch the restarts, and we will watch to see who damages that bumper. Andrew Curlin.
2: Thank you, Wendy. Yeah, even though tonight's race is under the lights, drivers, they're still going to be fighting the elements this evening. Yesterday saw a ton of drivers in the truck race suffering from the heat. Now, talking to some drivers today and yesterday, it seems like everyone's got their own unique approach to manage these July temperatures. Bubba Wallace told me yesterday, hey, I train in the heat. I'll go out at 2 or 3 o'clock in the afternoon, and for any runner, you know, that is the hottest time of the day, and I'll just try to run a couple of miles to get acclimated to the heat. SVG, another guy in my section tonight, is very particular about his heat management. I talked to his crew chief, Stephen Doran, and he told me, Shane, he likes to be cool. He has two different cooling systems in the car with him. One for his cool shirt and one for his helmet fan. Something Steven told me is pretty unique around the NASCAR garage. He said it's nice knowing that if that cool system goes down, his head fan still will work properly. You do not want your cool shirt to go down in the heat. We saw drivers falling out of the race yesterday because their cool shirt was down. Bubba Wallace told me, I had one fail this year. And, you know, that becomes a big mind game. You want to be focused for 450 laps. You don't want heat to be an element that distracts you. And, guys, one thing is for certain. You want to maintain a cool head, both literally and figuratively, here at North Wilkesboro.
0: Thank you very much, Andrew Curlin, Wendy Venturini, and Doug Turnbull. To what Wendy was talking about with the new bumper structure or lack thereof, I have a feeling, Nick, that's going to be tested tonight.
10: I was thinking, I was doing that illustration that she was giving, and I hope you're not taking offense to the fact that I had those middle fingers up. There may be some middle fingers displayed out some windows throughout the course of the night with some short track racing. And Doug Turnbull brought up a good point of all these drivers searching for some wins. 21 races since William Byron's won a race. 27 for Christopher Bell. 44 races for Kyle Larson. 45 race winless streak for Joey Logano. A lot of guys. Those are four of the absolute best in this sport that I think have to be very hungry for a race win tonight.
0: And I think in the world of coincidence or whatever you might call it, the fact that the three all-star winners at North Wilkesboro Speedway, Kyle Larson, Joey Logano, and Christopher Bell, are all winless coming back to North Wilkesboro Speedway, and we know each one of those drivers, including the other 34 that will take the green flag here tonight in the Window World 450, are chomping at the bit to get the trophy here. The trophy, by the way, for the Window World 450 is made by Call Distilleries. It is actually a mini moonshine still, and looking at that copper trophy, I'm pretty sure you could probably make it functional, albeit on a very small scale.
10: Yeah, there's no doubt about that. Looking out of the window here in the booth, Brad, the gigantic grandstand that wraps around turns 1 and 2 here at North Wilkesboro Speedway is filling up. An absolutely massive crowd looking down here on the front straightaway as well. Folks continue to pile in. It is a sellout here at North Wilkesboro Speedway as the energy and the anticipation continues to build as we are getting very, very close to the start of this race. It's the Window World 450 here at North Wilkesboro Speedway.
13: How does Chase Briscoe win? With the hands of his pit crew changing four tires in under 9 seconds. The voice of his spotter carving a path through the pack. His race engineer, systems engineer, all working tirelessly to shave off a tenth of a second. With his team at Toyota, his crew chief, his fans, his family, it's all of this all at once at 200 miles per hour. From the moment Chase joined Toyota to the moment he ends up in victory lane. So how does Chase Briscoe win? In summary, not alone. Toyota Racing. Your race, your story. NASCAR is a registered trademark of the National Association for Stock Car Auto Racing, LLC.
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8: It's been a long time since the last points race at North Wilkesboro, right at 30 years. In fact, William Byron put that in perspective for PRN's Andrew Curlin yesterday when they talked about Jeff Gordon's 1996 win here.
9: The last time there was a points race at North Wilkesboro, the number 24 won. William Byron, driver of the 24. I don't know if you remember that or not, but any extra pressure? You talked to Jeff Gordon at all?
10: I don't think I was born then, so I don't really remember it, to be honest with you.
8: Yep, a long time. The internet was new, there were no smartphones, and gas was right at $1.23 a gallon. But that was then. In recent years, North Wilkesboro has experienced a vast rebirth. Chris Buescher remembers the chilly day in 2019 when the labor pains began.
11: I'd seen some pictures. I'd driven by it on my way to Bristol every year, and I knew how bad a shape it was in. And we got there, and I remember Dale riding around on the street sweeper, just making laps, just smiling ear to ear, covered in mud, basically. It was nasty. It was cold, but it's pretty remarkable to see where it's gotten to now. It's been such a fun racetrack to be on, whether it was the old surface or the new.
8: And here we are today, points racing at North Wilkesboro. Austin Cendrick.
12: With everything that's gone into reviving that racetrack to get to the All-Star race, to get it to, you know, having a points race, I don't have like the nostalgia factor that I feel like, you know, a lot of people that work in the garage area, work in the industry, and obviously race fans do, with the event coming up. But I definitely love the history of the sport, and that place does have a lot of history with NASCAR.
8: What will we see tonight? Christopher Bell loves the factor of the unknown.
13: It's one that I'm very excited for. I think it races really, really good. You can run, you know, all the way from the white line to the wall and everywhere in between. And with us never having a full-field race there, we don't really know what to expect. So I love those kind of races where, you know, there's no notebooks on it, and you just go out there and everyone's learning on the fly.
8: We're racing for points at North Wilkesboro in the Window World 450. And every lap is right here on PRN, the Performance Racing Network.
0: So much excitement for this race here at North Wilkesboro Speedway and a sellout crowd. A lot of people are going to be treated to just an amazing event. We will certainly do it justice, giving you the call alongside Nick Yeoman. My name is Brad Gilley. And Nick, right now they're finishing up some drying of the racetrack. We had a pretty big thunderstorm that came through here. Unlike last weekend at Echo Park Speedway, where we had to wait out the rain and get the track fully dry, we're short track racing now. And NASCAR and Goodyear have come together to allow us to race on a wet track should we need to do so.
14: That is the ultimate circumstance that could be in play. We want to send these drivers out on the dry tires, so that's no doubt going to be the game plan. And we've been watching, even through opening ceremonies and everything getting set up on pit lane, the track crew's been doing a great job of drying off turns 1, 2, 3, and 4, and the back straightaway. Just got a few more spots here on the front straightaway. Let's go down to our Napa Auto Parts pit reporter, Doug Turnbull.
15: And since we have a moment here, let's grab Kyle Larson, the All-Star race winner 3 years ago. But Kyle, based on the finish in Atlanta, having to start from the back, what are the game plan or plans to try to leapfrog some spots here on a tough night?
16: Yeah, I don't know. I mean, we also have some good cars in front of us and behind us, just which means there's probably some average cars up ahead of us. So yeah, hopefully we can, you know, move forward here quickly and kind of get established and get away from the leaders that'll be coming fast. And yeah, just have a, you know, good tire life to keep advancing. But yeah, wish last week would have gone better with not being able to qualify yesterday. But yeah, we'll give it our best go here.
15: Any special conditioning since you knew this could be another hot summer race here?
16: I don't know. I've been racing all week, so I think that's good conditioning.
15: That is pretty good conditioning there. Well, Kyle Larson is going to start here from outside the top 25. And Andrew Curland, you gather someone else as we wait.
9: Here with Carson Hocevar, and you've had an eventful week. You got to meet LeBron James and a handful of people. What was that experience like before we talk about North Wilkesboro?
17: It was fun. I got to enjoy it. I got to spend a lot of time with a lot of cool people I didn't expect to cross paths with, especially considering the reason I was crossing paths was winning, you know, a NASCAR race. So, yeah, very cool moment for me.
9: And you talked about tonight, it's all about making gains on your race car. How do you expect the track to evolve?
17: Yeah, I foresee a lot of moving around, going to the bottom, going top, doing everything. So we'll see. We'll kind of just see how it plays out. I expect the groove to move a handful of times, 450 lap block, a lot of times put rubber down, a lot of times the track change with weather and everything. So we'll just kind of see how it goes, and luckily we start up front while we're playing by ear.
9: Last weekend you had Died in Your Arms Tonight stuck in your head. Any song stuck in your head tonight?
17: He would want me to say Olivia Dean, so I'll say Olivia Dean.
9: All right, that's Carson Hocevar. Hopefully that's a good song gets stuck in your head for 450 laps.
0: I love that. Thank you very much for that, Andrew. We appreciate that. We're going to get the command of fire engines coming up here in about 9 minutes, which is great, as just a little more track drawing is happening. If we get any more rain and we race on a damp track, NASCAR and Goodyear have brought four sets of wet weather tires for each of the teams. The way the rules work on ovals, NASCAR will tell the teams that we're going to wets. They have to stay on wet weather tires until NASCAR tells them they're allowed to go to dry slick. So they can change wet tires as much as they want, but they can't go to dry tires until NASCAR tells them. We're going to start on a dry racetrack. Doug Turnbull.
15: Hey, starting on a dry racetrack, that is news here. Chilling with Bubba Wallace here. You seem loose, my friend. You know, I know last week didn't end as you wanted it to, but you had a lot of speed there. What does it look like tonight, and is the pressure of the chase falling on your shoulders at all?
18: No. Honestly, it's a good opportunity for us tonight. Living the repercussions of my move there at Atlanta, starting this deep in the field. But all in all, it's a solid evening for a solid race. Excited with our chances with our Coca-Cola Camry. 450 laps, long race. So just going to have to grind. But it's going to be fun. Looking forward to it.
15: It looks like it's going to be fun. Your paint scheme's fun, not just because it's Coca-Cola, but I see the soccer balls put into that. Did you pay any attention to the World Cup here?
18: Yeah, no, we were actually watching the final there. It was a super intense match, so that was awesome to see Spain pull it off. Unfortunately, we had no skin in the game once, you know, USA got knocked out. But yeah, all in all, it was good. A really nice collaboration here. I thought the tournament as a whole was super cool to have and host here in the U.S. And yeah, so looking forward to the next one.
15: It's going to be fun here. Bubba Wallace waiting this thing out like we are, but we're glad to hear that we're not too far away from the call to start engines.
14: Yeah, appreciate that, Doug Turnbull. We are watching some of the Suburban propane jet dryers rolling down the front straightaway. Again, it's not a very big racetrack, so it's not a very big front straightaway, but just a few more spots to dry up with the command to fire engines just around the corner here at North Wilkesboro for the Window World 450.
19: Here's Bubba Wallace on the importance of sponsorships.
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21: 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So how does Chase Briscoe win? 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
0: Welcome back to North Wilkesboro Speedway for the Window World 450. Alongside Nick Yeoman, my name is Brad Gilley. Our Napa Pit reporters, Wendy Venturini, Andrew Curlin, and Doug Turnbull. Pat Patterson high up in the turns to call the play-by-play action. A couple of drivers will have to start at the back of the pack today. In fact, one of them, it's even more devastating than that. Ross Chastain, his car failed pre-race inspection three times. Not only does he have to drop to the back for the start of the race, he has to make a pass-through penalty on the first lap of the race, which will likely put him two laps down, and they lost pit selection. And we have another car that is going to go to the back, Wendy Venturini.
24: Well, it's short-lived for Ryan Blaney to be starting this field from the front when qualifying got canceled, but he does have to go to the rear. They did change a steering rack this morning, so a little bit of an issue for Ryan Blaney. He will have to start in the back, and as we know, we have a very long race tonight, so there's a lot of time to make up, but no doubt, not the place you want to take the green flag.
14: That's going to be fascinating, Brad, because Ryan Blaney's pace yesterday in practice was pretty strong. Of course, the short tracks right in the wheelhouse for Team Penske. They've had really good performances over the years at tracks like Richmond and Phoenix that are somewhat similar to North Wilkesboro. So Ryan Blaney goes from the penthouse to the outhouse pretty quickly, and he's going to have to get up on the wheel because this racetrack is just a little over 0.6 of a mile. The leaders are going to catch the tail end of the lead pack very quickly here. So Ryan Blaney, his night just got a heck of a lot more difficult.
0: Came into this race 65 points away from winning the regular season championship with six races to go, and it is going to be a big challenge for them to drive to the front. But there is light at the end of the tunnel, Nick Yeoman. Let's talk about his first win this season, Phoenix Raceway. Twice they went to the back mid-race because they had loose wheels on the car. They actually had to come back and make sure they got them secure so they didn't fall off. But that happened to him twice in one race, and he still drove to the front, literally
14: passed every car to win. It was such a big storyline throughout the first couple months of the season, Ryan Blaney's pit crew letting him down, and we certainly should give them some credit. We haven't been talking much about that. That pit crew has cleaned up a lot of those mistakes, and I think that coincides why over the last four races that Ryan Blaney has been able to carve off 100 points to Denny Hamlin's championship lead. So, again, those pit stops are going to have to be good tonight because Ryan Blaney's going to have to start at the rear of the field and, again, was scheduled to be on the pole position. So quite a development here at North Wilkesboro Speedway.
0: We're talking about two different point fights right now. The one at the top with Denny Hamlin, plus 24 over Tyler Reddick, plus 65 over Ryan Blaney. At the bottom with six races to go to make the chase, Bubba Wallace, 13th in the standings, plus 55. Austin Cindric, plus 32. Shane Van Gisbergen, plus 31. Eric Jones, plus 8. Joey Logano, that pendulum is starting to swing in their direction. He's now minus 8. Ryan Preece, 18th, minus 26. Keselowski is minus 43. Chastain, minus 45. McDowell in 21st, minus 47. A.J. Allmendinger in 22nd, minus 50. These are all points that can be made up. The problem is, Nick, the further back you are in the standings, the more drivers you're going to have to leapfrog over if you want to advance. But some of these are not insurmountable challenges.
14: To your point, yeah, I don't want to rule any of those guys out. It's going to be fascinating. Shane Van Gisbergen, 31 points above the cut line. We've got more ovals on the schedule. Can he manage that gap? And then you pointed out Joey Logano, just 8 points out. This is where we're championship season's just around the corner. Joey Logano has come up with some clutch performances. This has been a great racetrack for him. Would not be surprised, Brad, if at the end of the night we're talking about Joey Logano going from 17th up into the top 16 and having a chance to run for the title.
0: It is short track season. After North Wilkesboro, we go to Indianapolis Motor Speedway. That is a 2.5-mile track. Nick Yeoman and I will have the call on the IMS Radio Network. But then after that, we get a week off. We go to Iowa Speedway, Richmond Raceway, New Hampshire, three short tracks back to back to back, and then end the regular season at Daytona International Speedway. But first, we have 450 laps of racing here at North Wilkesboro Speedway. Let's go trackside with the command of Fire Engines tonight.
1: North Wilkesboro Speedway, here to say the most famous words in motorsports. Please welcome NASCAR Hall of Famer and three-time North Wilkesboro Speedway winner, Rusty Wallace, along with Chairman and Chief Executive Officer of Window World, Timmy Whitworth.
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2: Starting 30th, it's Chase Briscoe in the Wix Filters Toyota. 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Rolling off 26th, it's Bubba Wallace in the Coca-Cola Toyota. To his inside, Alex Bowman in the Ally Chevrolet. Ricky Stenhouse Jr. starts 24th in the Jack's Lynx Non-Vegan Nation Chevrolet alongside Brad Keselowski in the Consumer Cellular Ford. 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
2: Rolling off 10th, it's Chase Elliott in the Lumar Chevrolet. To his inside, Chris Buescher in 9th in the Kroger Coca-Cola Ford. It's the Wendy's Chevrolet for Shane Van Gisbergen starting 8th, and Denny Hamlin will start 7th in the Progressive Insurance Toyota. It's the Dollar Tree Toyota of Eric Jones starting 6th tonight. To his inside, it's Tyler Reddick in 5th in the Comparian Insurance Toyota. Starting 4th, it's Carson Hocevar, the Spectrum Chevrolet. 3rd is Christopher Bell, the Ream Toyota. And now for the front row. On the outside, starting 2nd, it's Ty Gibbs in the SiriusXM Toyota. And your pole sitter is Ryan Blaney in the Menards Duracell Ford.
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2: Welcome back to North Wilkesboro Speedway. Front straightaway, a little busy right now. Got some jet dryers, and to the outside lane, it is the field of 37. 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Let's start. Well, ladies first. Wendy Venturini, who are you going with tonight?
3: Well, awesome. I get to pick first. This guy has had 5 second-place finishes in 2026, looking to get to victory lane. But here's the good news. The last person in victory lane here for the All-Star race in 2025 was Christopher Bell. He starts third tonight, and he is going to get the points victory here at North Wilkesboro Speedway.
2: All right, Andrew Kurland, I know you really liked Christopher Bell. He's off the board, so where are you going, my friend?
4: That's a tough one. You know, Nick, you said there's 37 drivers, but really there's only one winner, and I've got him. He's going for his 5th win this season. Give me Denny Hamlin.
2: All right, Denny Hamlin off the board. Doug Turnbull, what are you thinking, my friend?
5: Hey, I always root for a good story and a chance for a driver of mine at pit road to take me to victory lane to get to interview him. This guy has a 45-race winless streak. He won the All-Star race 2 years ago, and he seemed quietly confident pre-race. Give me double deuce Joey Logano to break the streak.
2: How about that, Brad Gilley? Joey Logano, it's been a while. He needs a victory in the worst way. Doug Turnbull thinks he's going to get it done.
6: I like that. I like that quite a bit. I actually like Joey Logano's teammate's car, Austin Cindric. You heard Rusty Wallace helping give the command to fire engines here. And Pat Patterson, that car that Austin Cindric has a paint scheme that is very familiar to a lot of NASCAR fans, especially ones who were back here in the 90s watching racing at North Wilkesboro Speedway.
7: It is impossible to look at old Midnight there and not see that Miller Genuine Draft logo on the side of it. Of course, they're long gone in terms of the sponsorship on that race car, but the paint scheme looks identical. The numbers identical. Brings back a lot of memories. A couple of reminders here tonight on my end. And the first one is, don't forget, we race downhill. When they cut this racetrack out of a mountain, they didn't worry about it being too level. They just worried about it being a nice circumference that they could have a good race on. You race downhill into turn one means you can overdrive that corner a little bit if you're not careful. You race uphill on the backstretch. So it's very interesting. Use a lot less brake when you get up there. Don't forget tonight, if you have a problem with your race car, it happens on the front stretch, you got to go all the way around to the back stretch and basically the entrance to turn three to get to the pit road. And speaking of pit boxes, they start, almost immediately when you enter the pit road over there. So it'll be a busy place tonight. These crews are going to get a huge workout, and we're going to see one good show tonight.
2: Looking forward to it, Pat Patterson. And we saw a scenario kind of play out like that yesterday in the Truck Series race when Carson Hocevar had a flat tire. He got caught up on the outside line, Brad, and had to watch the entire field go to his inside before he had an opportunity to limp that car onto pit lane. So if you have problems here at North Wilkesboro, again, you're going to have cars all around you. So kind of minding the gap, finding a space to get down to that pit lane entrance that Pat talked about that is there at the entrance of turn number three. It's certainly going to be something to watch tonight.
6: It is absolutely going to be something to watch. And pit road's so long here in just simply the length of it. And as Pat described it, coming in at the entrance of turn three and literally exiting right at the center of turn one. The cars are going around the track right now as the last bit of jet drying equipment and Suburban propane equipment. Nick, it is moving off of the racetrack now. They've actually put those trucks in gear, and they're saying, all right, let's clear it out. We want to drop a green flag here on the Window World 450.
2: Yeah, usually those safety trucks are cruising at just a couple miles per hour, so they can really hammer that racetrack with whether it be the jet dryers or certainly that track drying crew. Now they have found a gear, and they are pulling off the racetrack, so we are getting set to go racing here momentarily again. The big storyline, Ryan Blaney, who was scheduled to be the pole sitter due to the metric, is going to the rear of the field for some unapproved adjustments. He's going to have to roar through the field. Ross Chastain's night is already off to a difficult start. He's going to have to come through pit lane as soon as we drop the green flag. But Brad, we are set to go racing. An absolutely packed house. The kind of night that this historic racetrack deserves. For the first time in 30 years, we're about to go points racing at North Wilkesboro Speedway.
6: Teams have 8 to 9 sets of dry, slick Goodyear tires. I say 8 to 9 sets. Typically, the Goodyear tire sheet

0: We'll say that we have one set of practice and then a qualifying set that can transfer to the race. And then for tonight, 8 fresh sets of tires. Yesterday, because qualifying was canceled, they said, look, you use your practice set. If you want to use your qualifying set, you can. If you want to save that as a fresh set of tires for the race here tonight, you can do that as well. Some of the teams used 2 sets of tires yesterday, so they would have 8 sets fresh for this race. Some only used 1 set. They have 9 sets, and we have the Goodyear wet weather tires. They have 4 sets of those, and the rule for that is if rain comes down, once the rain stops, if the track is still wet, they'll tell the teams to put wet weather tires on. Teams have to run wet weather tires until NASCAR tells them they're allowed to go to dry tires. That's the oval rule for wet weather racing. They can change wet weather tires as often as they like during that time period, but they cannot put dry slicks on until NASCAR tells them. Ideally, we're not going to have to worry about that, Nick, but truthfully, one of the best races I saw here at North Wilkesboro was a heat race for the first All-Star weekend, and on wet tires, it was incredible.
1: I just think about how wide these drivers already make this racetrack, and then I think back to, wasn't it New Hampshire where we ran in the rain,
0: yeah,
1: and how wide that place got? So, again, you've got safer barriers to the outside concrete wall, safer barriers to the inside here as well. These drivers are already going to make this racetrack as wide as possible, but if some inclement weather rolls in, certainly if there's not lightning in the area, we're going to be able to deal with it. Only raindrops I see left, Brad, are just a few on our window here in the booth. That is a great sign looking down on the front straightaway, especially with all the work that's been done. And now we've got 37 cars on the racetrack to kind of dry up those last few spots. So just a couple more parade laps before we light the candle here at Wilkes County.
0: First stage will take us to lap number 80. Stage number 2 will end at lap 265. It is possible that if a driver wins stage 1 and stage 2, they'll get 20 extra points for the race, as the top 10 positions at the end of each stage are paid points. And then, of course, the final stage and the race win, that goes to lap 450. The teams are now headed down pit road to set the lights on the digital dash of these NASCAR Cup Series cars to make sure they don't speed. When they do this during pre-race, NASCAR will tell any one of the teams if their number pops up red at some point, where it popped up red, and that way the crew chief can say, hey, you need to watch out in section 2, you need to watch out on your entry, whatever it might be. Because it's a curved pit road, it can be really easy to speed here on this pit road in North Wilkesboro.
1: Pit road speed just 30 miles per hour, so if we get some green flag pit stops, getting those cars wowed down as they roar up off of turn number 2 down the back straightaway all the way down to 30 miles per hour is going to be a challenge. I like that NASCAR does that. It's like, hey, here's your warning. We're going to let you figure this out. And then once we drop the green flag, it is on the driver's right foot to make sure that they are managing the pit road speed. And this is the last place, Brad, one of these short tracks where you do not want to have to serve a penalty for speeding down pit lane, because we think track position is going to matter. We also think staying in the front half of the field is going to matter, just simply to stay on the lead lap and in contention over the course of 450 laps.
0: Field is now lined up 2x2 behind the Ford Mustang Dark Horse pace car. Ryan Blaney is actually stopping on the front straightaway as your pole sitting driver. He has to go to the back. Wendy Venturini told us during our pre-race coverage that the team had to change a steering box. That would be an unapproved adjustment by NASCAR. He'll drop to the back. Another car dropping to the back. That's the Busch Light Chevrolet of Ross Chastain. He stopped in turn number 3. Not only does he have to start at the back, a pass-through penalty on the first lap of the race because that car failed pre-race tech inspection 3 times. Ross told us yesterday, the first time they went through, NASCAR didn't like the way the spoiler in the rear end was kicked over to the right too much. They tried to correct, but they overcorrected the other way. So then they had to go through again and failed one more time before getting it right. Car chief Dave Ferro also had to go home for the weekend, and he is a very talented car chief. So no doubt, after being 3rd in practice yesterday, that Busch Light Chevrolet is still fast.
1: That had to have been a hopeless feeling for Ryan Blaney moments ago as he parked on the front straightaway and watched the entire field, because there was nobody in front of him other than the pace car. That was going to be an interesting storyline to watch what Ross and Ryan Blaney can do from the rear of the field. The white flag, or excuse me, the furled yellow flag is being displayed in the flag stand. That means just one more lap, Pat Patterson, before we go racing here at North Wilkesboro Speedway.
2: Not a fan is in their seat. Everybody is on their feet. The belts are tight. Everybody's got their mind right. It's been 30 years since a cup field took a green flag. North Wilkesboro midway down the backstretch. Christopher Bell will move into that lead spot with Ty Gibbs there. Row number two is Carson Hosevar and Tyler Reddick. We are ready to fire them off here tonight at North Wilkesboro.
0: It is a sellout crowd here at North Wilkesboro Speedway. Three decades it's been since NASCAR had a points-paying race here. Ty Gibbs will be the control car. He is on the outside lane. On the inside, his Joe Gibbs Racing Toyota teammate, Christopher Bell. Green flag is out for the Window World 450. Ty Gibbs takes the lead into one.
2: Ty Gibbs got a nice jump there, about a half a car length. Everybody's still stacked up two by two. Christopher Bell going to work now on Hosevar into three. Ty Gibbs is going to pull the field off four.
1: Impressive charge of that SiriusXM Toyota for Ty Gibbs. He's got the race lead. Carson Hosevar rips around the outside. He'll take second away from Christopher Bell back into turn two.
2: Goes right to the bumper now of the leader working down the backstretch. Ty Gibbs once again in a blue and white car tonight. Hosevar also in a blue and white car. Here comes Christopher Bell back on the bottom.
0: Battle for fourth is between two Toyotas. Eric Jones is on the outside of Tyler Reddick. Jones is going to clear him as they race back into one.
2: That makes the front six cars now going single file now off the corner in turn number two midway down the backstretch. Once again, Gibbs in control with about a car and a half over Hosevar.
1: How about one and two in the championship standings going side by side? Denny Hamlin to the inside of Tyler Reddick. That's the battle for the fifth position. Reddick holds him off for now. Hamlin, though, keeps that Toyota to his inside.
2: Boy, Denny slides up the racetrack. Has to be careful. Almost gets into the 45. Midway down the backstretch, Hamlin will back off now. Bottom of the racetrack where the field works.
0: I can tell you that Ross Chastain served his penalty. He is only one lap down to the leaders right now and about a half a racetrack in front of Ty Gibbs, who leads them off two.
2: Watching Ty Gibbs now begins to get a little distance here between first and second. C. Bell trying to close in on Hosevar. Then it's about five car lengths back to Eric Jones.
1: Two first two cars that are side by side are Chase Elliott and Shane Van Gisbergen. They're battling for the seventh position. It's a cherry red Chevrolet for Chase Elliott trying to get around that Wendy Chevy of SVG.
2: Both of those drivers in the truck race last night got themselves a lot of laps on this racetrack. They stay locked together now as they move off the corner.
0: Challenge for seventh right now has Chase Elliott on the outside of Shane Van Gisbergen. They both give each other room to race as they head back into turn number one. A little bit in front of them, it looks like Christopher Bell may want to take second.
2: Bell looks that way, but it's a long way back to the fourth place running Eric Jones. Jones now under attack from Tyler Reddick. He'll try to grab the spot.
1: That's the battle for the fourth position. Eric Jones staying to the outside, and Tyler Reddick gets back in the tire tracks. Now buries that car to the inside of the racetrack, trying to take that fourth spot away from Eric Jones.
2: Eric Jones with a nice run off the hill in two. They'll go side by side. That is Jones and Reddick into turn three. Hamlin right behind them. Then you got that battle with Chase Elliott and SVG.
0: Eight fingers in the air as we complete lap number eight in tribute to Kyle Busch. Ty Gibbs continues to lead the way. Busch is for second with Bell on the back bumper of Hosevar.
2: Battle is for fourth there. Watching Reddick going to work on Eric Jones. Bottom of the racetrack, Reddick still trying to make that pass off the corner.
1: This is no doubt a night that Kyle Busch would have loved, and he would have loved to see what's going on in that battle for fourth. Eric Jones continuing to fend off the challenge as Tyler Reddick noses a head pad up off of two.
2: Jones likes the high side down in one and two, and it's Reddick down at the bottom of the racetrack. Denny Hamlin right behind him. Then it's Chase Elliott. Joey Logano on the move now.
0: Joey Logano is on the move. He's on the outside of Shane Van Gisbergen, and he's almost close enough to peek to the outside of Chase Elliott as they race through two.
2: Logano gets a good corner down in one and two now. He's going to make the pass on SVG as they work down the backstretch. Meanwhile, the battle for fourth place still shaping up. Reddick trying to take Jones.
1: Yeah, Reddick and Jones are giving each other plenty of room, but they have been locked together for about six or seven laps now. Back into turn number one, it's the Toyota duo streaking up out of turn two. Pat, they still can't decide it.
2: While they stay locked together, Christopher Bell now is going to move and try to take that second spot away from Carson Hosevar. Here comes the 20 off the corner.
0: And Bell is just going to slide right in front of Carson Hosevar. He will move into that second spot. So let's drop back to fourth again. Eric Jones on the outside of Tyler Reddick.
2: Jones in that green and white car working the outside of the racetrack. He continues to have good momentum off the corner. Now they're in turn three. Reddick, bottom of the racetrack. Jones locked right there. A good battle between Elliott and Hawks Logano.
1: Ty Gibbs, still your race leader by two or three car lengths over Christopher Bell. Another two back to Carson Hocevar. Then that battle for fourth, Pat. Erik Jones rockets up off of turn number two. He'll nose ahead of Reddick.
2: The battle for fourth is a good one. The battle for sixth and seventh is a good one. Logano working on Elliott. Meanwhile, they stay locked up for fourth off the corner.
0: Joey Logano is absolutely on the move. He does now clear Chase Elliott. So we'll go back to Reddick and Erik Jones. Pat, they have been hung side by side, lap after lap.
2: Yeah, and it doesn't appear to be holding Denny Hamlin up right behind him. He's yet to get to the bumper and work on these guys as they're in the middle of three and four right now. They stay locked together.
1: But they may end up holding up Joey Logano because Logano, as Brad touched on, is on the charge. Just got around Chase Elliott, took the seventh position. Now he's trying to track down Denny Hamlin for sixth.
2: Well, Logano's got to work on Hamlin now. He's about two car lengths behind him as they rocket into turn number three. Once again, that battle for fourth is a good one. They're holding the racetrack up.
0: Last two laps, Joey Logano's had the fastest car on the racetrack. Now Erik Jones tries to clear Tyler Reddick in front of him. Reddick, though, is not going to give up the spot. Jones will get him off two.
2: Jones is still fighting with Reddick into turn three. Reddick not letting him go. Logano's on the move, and he's going to be on Hamlin's bumper now.
1: Big movers early on. Chase Briscoe's already up six spots. Connor Zillich has passed four cars. Tyler Reddick still can't pass Erik Jones. And, Pat, now it's starting to stack up Logano and Hamlin right behind them.
2: Well, he's going to have to do something. Either Jones or Reddick's got to win that one because Logano's coming. He's going to take the spot away from Hamlin off the corner and four.
0: Erik Jones continues to leave the inside open for Tyler Reddick, even though he clears him. Joey Logano gets around Denny Hamlin. Now Logano wants to try and join that battle for four.
2: Well, this is going to be interesting when Logano gets there. He's got a faster car than both of them. Into turn three they go. Two car lengths back. Logano's got to make some decisions here real quick.
1: We're starting lap number 19, and Erik Jones and Tyler Reddick have been battling for just about all of them. They stay locked together with Joey Logano, just a car length and a half behind out of turn two.
2: It's the best race on the racetrack. Down the backstretch they go. Top side is Jones, bottom there is Reddick, and Logano just watching to see which way to go.
0: I want to document that even though Ross Chastain is a lap down due to having served that penalty on lap number one with the pass-through, he's actually caught the tail of the field and is now starting to pass race cars. He gets around Austin Hill as they go into turn number one. This is important, Nick, because Ross Chastain wants to be the first car one lap down. Should a caution come out, and he could get that free pass.
1: I got bad news for you, though, because Ty Gibbs is setting up Chad Fincham right now up off of turn number two, and that would put Chad Fincham the first car one lap down. So Ross Chastain is going to have to continue to march through the field. We have 21 laps complete of 450 here at North Wilkesboro Speedway. Ty Gibbs has led them all in the Window World 450.
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0: 55 laps to go here in stage number one. Ty Gibbs continues to lead the Window World 400. 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
10: 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I've sharpened my pencil and I'm ready to talk trade today.
0: Welcome back to North Wilkesboro Speedway. Eric Jones has now started a backslide. Tyler Reddick passed him. As soon as Reddick did that, Joey Logano got around. Now Logano's putting pressure on Tyler Reddick. Denny Hamlin is also trying to get around Eric Jones. We documented Ross Chastain had a pass-through penalty on lap number one. He's trying to fly through the field, Doug Turnbull.
11: He sure is, and right now he's 37th and the second car one lap down because the entire field lapped him when he served that pass-through penalty after the triple pre-race inspection, the penalty doled to him on Saturday. Now, Ross Chastain has started to pick off cars that are in front of him, but not for position just yet. He's trying to get as much position as possible in the event that he could get the free pass later on. A couple of things. Number one, spotter Brandon McReynolds told Ross Chastain, take care of your nose as you're passing these cars. Chastain had just passed off Austin Hill when he did that. The second thing, when Chastain came out of the pits, he had the racetrack to himself for a section and set the Xfinity fastest lap of the race, 18.665 seconds. To put that in perspective, your race leader Ty Gibbs' best time is 18.711. And last thing, now that Chastain is in traffic trying to pass cars that are a lap in front of him, he's running times in the 19.4s, so clean air matters there for driver number one who's trying to dig himself out of a hole.
1: Thank you, Doug Turnbull. Appreciate that. Also want to document the charge from Ryan Blaney because he had to go to the rear of the field with Ross Chastain, and Blaney is already plus eight as he has moved up to the 27th position. And Brad, I just watched him kind of pick through a mess of cars. AJ Allmendinger gets a little sideways. John Hunter Nemeth checks around there. Noah Gregson as well. Ryan Blaney's using the bottom of the racetrack, and he's using it to quite a bit of advantage. He's trying to set up Ricky Stenhouse Jr. right now to move into the 26th position, but the charge forward for Ryan Blaney has already started.
0: And with NASCAR changing the front bumper structure of the Cup cars for short track starting this weekend, basically making them softer and a little more fragile, this actually plays into Ryan Blaney's hands. He is a very clean racer. He knows how to carve his way through the field. But Pat Patterson, another driver that's really carved his way through the field, is Blaney's teammate, Joey Logano. He is just picking him off when he catches him.
2: Logano now working on the back stretch as he works down into turn three and four. He's got a long way to catch Hosobar, but he has had a great car tonight.
1: Yeah, it took him quite a while just to get around Tyler Reddick and Eric Jones. Not because Logano is struggling, but because Jones and Reddick stayed side by side for darn near 15, 20 laps. Now Logano has to set his sights, Brad, on the top three, who checked out on the field a little bit. That's Ty Gibbs, who's your race leader. Christopher Bell, who is second. Carson Hocevar is third. But some help is coming for Logano because Ty Gibbs has caught the rear of the field. And now Bell and Hocevar, they're all going to have to deal with some lap traffic here.
0: They are. He gets around Cody Ware. And next in line is going to be Ross Chastain, who's already lapped down. Chastain trying to prevent going two laps down in this race. We're also hearing that the rear-view camera for Carson Hocevar is not working, so that means he can't see Joey Logano looming closer, and we've got trouble on the racetrack. We got a car around in turn number two, and it is John Hunter Nemechek who spun around. Boy, just threw it in reverse and nearly backed right into Chase Elliott. But Nemechek will get that car refired, and he will rejoin the action. Doesn't look like there is a ton of damage, but Brad, the caution is out for the first time tonight here at North Wilkesboro Speedway.
1: And that comes out with 41 to go here in stage number two. And for Ross Chastain, well, he's got to hope the entire field comes down pit road and he can maybe get the wave around and get back on the lead lap. But he is sitting now at minus one lap with our first caution here midway through the first stage of this race. And I know the drivers have now had a great chance to feel out their race cars, tell the crew chiefs what adjustments they're going to need. I have a feeling things are going to get busy, Nick.
0: Pretty fascinating, the timing of that caution again. And ooh, just saw a replay of what happened. John Hunter Nemechek had a little help. It was the 38 machine of Zane Smith going side by side. Those two banged doors. Zane Smith continued out of turn number two. Nemechek
1: spun that car to the inside. Great job by Austin Hill and Ross Chastain of checking up, getting on the brakes. Ultimately, no damage, but definitely a little contact down there in turns one and two between Zane Smith and John Hunter Nemechek.
12: Pit Road is going to open this time by Ty Gibbs right now is behind the pace car. They are just midway through turns one and two as the rest of the field catches up. Fortunately, no real major damage to John Hunter Nemechek's car. You can imagine, though, they may want to take a look at that car. So, Nick, let's find out. The green light is on. They're getting close to the entrance of Pit Road.
1: And we will see. Ty Gibbs is going to accelerate. So will Christopher Bell. So will Carson Hocevar. Field is heading to you, Doug Turnbull.
11: Indeed they are. Joey Logano's coming to Pit Road. Says his car just a little bit tight. Started 11th in the fourth position. Now, Chris Buescher had started in the back of the top 10 and fallen to 14th. I see a chassis wrench in hand there. It's chassis wrench at the top. Four tire change for Chris Buescher. Also, Josh Berry in for four tires of fuel. Andrew Kerland.
13: Tyler Reddick, who's looking good in that first set. He said he was a little bit tight center, but Billy Scott, his crew chief, said that is as expected. Denny Hamlin also tight on exit, and he's actually not going to come in here on pit road, Wendy Venturini.
14: Whoa, a tight call for Ty Gibbs. His front tire changer, who's also a Gibbs, barely got nicked in the foot. It was two tires for Ty Gibbs. It's going to be four tires for Carson Hocevar, who gets very close to Chase Elliott. And also Ryan Blaney on pit road still was one of the cars that had to go to the rear of the field on the restart. Took four tires and Sunoco fuel.
1: Race off of pit lane. Brad, looks like it was won by Ty Gibbs, followed by Christopher Bell, then Shane Van Gisbergen. But one car did stay out. We'll tell you who that is when we come back to North Wilkesboro Speedway.
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0: 450 at North Wilkesboro Speedway. Brad Gilley alongside Nick Yeoman. Denny Hamlin, the only car to stay out and not come to pit road. Andrew Kerlin, what can you tell us?
1: Well, when Chris Gayle, his crew chief, made the play call, Denny's like, I trust whatever you feel. And he's like, this is my gut. But yesterday in practice, they said once we cooled the tires off, the rear grip came back. So I think they're hoping on getting some track position here and having those tires cool back off so they can fire off once again for this run.
0: He didn't need much track position. He was running right up there within the top five. 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
2: Brad, your race leader is indeed Denny Hamlin. It's a trio of Toyotas at the front of the field. Denny Hamlin leads. Ty Gibbs is second. Christopher Bell is third. Shane Van Gisbergen runs in fourth. Michael McDowell is fifth. Joey Logano is sixth. Seventh is Tyler Reddick. Eighth is Eric Jones. Ninth is Carson Hocevar. And Chase Elliott runs in the 10th spot.
0: Chase Briscoe is 11th. 12th is Ty Dillon. Austin Cindric, 13th. 14th, William Byron. Chris Buescher, 15th. Austin Dillon, 16th. 17th, Todd Gilliland. Brad Keselowski, 18th. 19th, Daniel Suarez. 20th is Ryan Preece.
2: 21st is Ryan Blaney. 22nd is Alex Bowman. 23rd is Josh Berry. 24th, Ricky Stenhouse Jr. 25th is Bubba Wallace. 26th is A.J. Allmendinger. 27th is Noah Gregson. Then it's Cole Custer, Austin Hill, and Zane Smith through the top 30.
0: 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A couple of cars came back on pit road after contact. Connor Zillage and Kyle Larson. They checked the toe on Kyle Larson's car, Nick, just to make sure that the wheels were pointed straight. It looks like that happened on pit road.
2: Just saw a replay of that. That was a pretty big shot as it was right side contact from Larson leaving his pit box into Connor Zillage. So here comes the field with Larson again falling to 34th and Zillage restarting 32nd. Brad on the front row. It's going to be Denny Hamlin to the outside. Ty Gibbs to the inside. How much life does Denny Hamlin have left in those Goodyear Eagles?
0: This will be our first trip to the Echo Park Automotive Restart Zone. 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We restart with 32 laps to go in stage number one. Denny Hamlin able to clear the field. The fight now. Shane Van Gisbergen on the outside of Ty Dillon.
3: SVG, man, that was impressive. Down the backstretch into the second spot. Ty Gibbs back to third. Working off the corner. Here comes Hamlin.
2: Hamlin slides his way up off the corner with about a car length advantage over Shane Van Gisbergen. They're going side by side for third. That's Carson Hocevar. Check that. Michael McDowell to the outside. Ty Gibbs to the inside.
3: Ty Gibbs trying to hang on to that spot. Christopher Bell right on his bumper. Gets position underneath him. It's a battle now for fourth. Bell trying to take it away.
0: Denny Hamlin, Shane Van Gisbergen pulling away from third place running Michael McDowell. Ty Gibbs on the outside of Christopher Bell and a fight for the lead coming off of two.
3: SVG all over Denny Hamlin now. We'll get to his quarter panel, but can he make the pass over here in three and four? Here comes Shane Van Gisbergen for the lead in North Wilkesboro.
2: Shane Van Gisbergen is a road racing ace, but a lot of fist pumps in the air from the fans as he gets to the inside of Denny Hamlin. They are deadlocked up off of turn two.
3: Hamlin trying to hang on the outside. Not going to be able to do it. Now he fights back ever so slightly in turns three and four, but Shane Van Gisbergen leads them off four.
0: At lap number 52, Shane Van Gisbergen, the leader of the Window World 450, after a third place finish yesterday in the Craftsman Truck Series race. Pat, it looks like he's pulling away.
3: Well, and we're watching Ty Gibbs. That battle for third is a good one there as they work into the corner. Hocevar trying to work, McDowell rather, trying to work at the bottom of the racetrack.
2: Ty Gibbs trying to use the momentum to the top side. He'll carry about a speed out of turn number four, and he will clear Michael McDowell to take that third spot. Now Christopher Bell, he's going to work over McDowell out of turn two.
3: Yeah, McDowell's going to have the inside here down the backstretch. Bell to the outside. They're side by side with each other. That's the battle for fourth now.
0: Shane Van Gisbergen, right side tires only was the call on the last pit stop. That's enough to take the lead. Let's drop back to that fourth place battle. Christopher Bell on the outside of Michael McDowell slid up in turn two.
3: Looks like he got position though. McDowell will have to move back. McDowell now coming under fire as he tries to hold on to that position. He's on the outside. He's got his teammate.
2: McDowell doesn't quite have the pace, and that teammate is Carson Hocevar. They go wheel to wheel into turn number one. Hocevar running the middle of the racetrack. He'll power up off of turn number two, trying to take that fifth position.
3: Right behind him is Joey Logano. Logano now He's trying to make a move to move up here in the top five or further off four.
0: Logano was fast before the caution. He has four fresh Goodyear Eagle tires, and they are working as he's on the outside of Michael McDowell, and he'll try and work his way closer to the top five.
3: Up front, Van Gisbergen continues to pull away from Hamlin. Right behind him is Ty Gibbs. Ty Gibbs down at the bottom of the racetrack. He's trying to give Hamlin the business off four.
2: Shane Van Gisbergen is your race leader. Good battle developing for second. We'll talk about it, but first, let's pause 10 seconds for station identification. This is PRN, the Performance Racing Network.
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2: Back in North Wilkesboro alongside Brad Gilley, I'm Nick Yeoman. Pat Patterson out in the turns. And Pat, really good battle for second by a couple Toyota teammates.
3: Ty Gibbs on the bottom, Hamlin on the top. Ty Gibbs advantage off of turn four.
0: Ty Gibbs, fresher tires than Denny Hamlin, and they work for him. Hamlin's going to have to slide up behind. Behind them, Carson Hocevar is trying to battle Christopher Bell. He drives to his outside with Logano lurking behind him.
3: Hocevar gets a nice run down the backstretch. Logano right in his tire tracks. Bell, bottom of the racetrack, middle of three and four now.
2: Joey Logano's got to be tired of watching cars in front of him go side by side, but he might have found a lane to the outside of Christopher Bell. They'll go side by side into turn number one as Logano tries to wrestle away that fifth spot.
3: Logano gets much better exit of turn two now. He'll go to work on Hocevar. Into the corner he goes. Logano shows him the nose on the bottom.
0: Joey Logano drives to the inside of Carson Hocevar. That pins Hocevar behind Denny Hamlin. Now the fight is on for fourth into one.
3: Into one. Middle of two now. They try to work together off the corner, side by side with each other. Down the backstretch they go. Logano still can't make the pass on Hocevar.
2: Which one of these drivers is going to use Denny Hamlin as a pick? It looks like it's going to be Joey Logano as he clears Carson Hocevar. Now gets to the inside of Logano, Pat, looking for that third spot.
3: Joey Logano now, the bottom of the racetrack, off of turn number two, midway down the backstretch, right on the quarter panel of Hamlin going into the corner. Maybe be able to take advantage this time